That's pride, my friends. You too. Good Juneteenth song to play. It's Tim Jeffries. Great to be along as we kick off the weekend. A weekend that brings us the first day of summer. Yeah, the summer solstice is on Sunday.

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But not us. 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CJ 105.7.

Stevie Nicks, Tim Jeffries. Ah, the weekend's upon us. Big day yesterday in New York City as the Knicks and fans celebrated their NBA championship with the big parade in Manhattan. They said over 2 million people showed up. I'm thinking, if any city can handle a crowd of 2 million, it's New York. Here's the funny thing, and I don't know if you've ever been to one of these championships.

0: 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So you can't text your buddies that, hey, I'm at the parade. A true first world problem.
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0: Waiting for the bus. Jesus just left Chicago. ZZ Top, by the way, I looked it up on Greyhound. You can take a bus from Chicago to New Orleans. About 27 hours. But I can save you some time, but it's going to cost you a little more and get you there in 22 hours and 25 minutes. It's a long time to be on a bus. Standing by, we got Pat Benatar kicking off into the long set.
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0: Sammy Hagar from that Three Lock Box album. That was his seventh record. Sammy put out 8 solo records before he teamed up with Van Halen, put his solo career on hold. But talk about a hardworking blue-collar guy, Sammy Hagar. It's Tim Jeffries, and we are getting ready to kick off yet again another long set. The Eagles to do that next, plus some Ozzy. Stand by.
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4: Today, mostly cloudy, a low 63. Mostly sunny on Saturday, a high of 85. Partly cloudy Saturday night, low 65. Sunday, a chance of a shower or thunderstorm. Partly sunny, a high of 85. Showers and possibly thunderstorm on Sunday night, low 72. Monday, showers likely, maybe a thunderstorm. Gusty winds, a high of 82. Monday night, slight chance of a shower, low 64.
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Ozzy wants you to know he's not the guy you should be seeking if you're looking for answers. It's Tim Jeffries keeping this rock rolling with the mighty Led Zeppelin.

of music. That's the reason why CJ is still rocking after 20 years. It's classic. We love it like you love it. 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

0: Stevie Ray Vaughan, Pride and Joy. It's Tim Jeffries. Loving the World Cup soccer tournament. A lot of things I'm learning. For example, in Philadelphia, where the matches are being held, you don't mess with the Rocky statue. It's front of the Museum of Art. And the deal is there's a curse that if you dress the Rocky statue with colors of your team, you're bound to lose. The Rocky curse hit the Ecuador fans, who apparently waved flags and even dressed the Rocky statue in a team jersey, and they went out and lost 1-0. So that ain't going to happen with the Brazilian fans. The world is out. Everyone pay attention. It is totally forbidden to put a Brazilian shirt on the Rocky statue in Philly. So we'll see how that all plays out.
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0: Great song from the debut Skinner album. Ronnie Van Zant telling the story of being an underage guy heading into a joint, messing with the wrong man's woman. Well, you know the story. It's Tim Jeffries. How about some Motley Crue coming up next?
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0: It's The Clash. Train in Vain from London Calling. Song was not listed on the original pressings of that album since it was a last-minute addition. But once it became a hit, well, it was added. So if you have a copy of London Calling without Train in Vain listed, you have a bit of a collector's item. I'm Tim Jeffries, Aerosmith, kicking off another long set for you next.
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6: Today, mostly cloudy, a low 63. Mostly sunny on Saturday, a high of 85. Partly cloudy Saturday night, low 65. Sunday, a chance of a shower or thunderstorm. Partly sunny, a high of 85. Showers and possibly thunderstorm on Sunday night, low 72. Monday, showers likely, maybe a thunderstorm. Gusty winds, a high of 82. Monday night, slight chance of a shower, low 64.
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0: You know, the big weekend at the box office for movies. Toy Story 5 opens this weekend. Do they really need five of these? That seems to be kind of the complaint. Discovery Day will still probably be the number one movie, but there is kind of a small little art film that caught my eye. It's called Peter Asher. Peter Asher was a pop star, producer, manager, and is a pretty big deal in the world of music. A confidant to legends such as Paul McCartney, James Taylor, and Linda Ronstadt. Peter Asher, Everywhere Man, in theaters this weekend as well.
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0: That's what I'm talking about right there. A little Radar Love from the Dutch Rockers' Golden Earring. It's Tim Jefferies, Sultan's a Swing. We got that, plus some Skid Row next.
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0: always love Skid Row. Youth Gone Wild from the debut album. Got a chance to meet many of the guys in the band throughout the years. They always had great attitudes, but I guess behind the scenes, there was some clashing of egos, to say the least. As we keep things rolling on with some music from the Police, kicking off another long set next.
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4: Today, mostly cloudy, a low 63. Mostly sunny on Saturday, a high of 85. Partly cloudy Saturday night, low 65. Sunday, a chance of a shower or thunderstorm. Partly sunny, a high of 85. Showers and possibly thunderstorm on Sunday night, low 72. Monday, showers likely, maybe a thunderstorm. Gusty winds, a high of 82. Monday night, slight chance of a shower, low 64.
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music. That's the reason why CJ is still rocking after 20 years. It's classic. We love it like you love it. 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

0: Peace of Mind from Boston. If you're looking for peace of mind, you found it. It's Tim Jeffries. His long set rolls on with Rush in just a bit, plus some Tom Petty. Kind of an interesting story about a tree, an ancient oak tree, said to have dated back to the legendary Robin Hood, has died. It was a 1,200-year-old major oak growing in the Sherwood Forest, believed to have died after it didn't sprout leaves this spring, according to the Royal Society for the Protection of Birds. They say visitors over the past two centuries who viewed the tree have compressed the soil around the tree so much that it's difficult for rain to reach its roots. So it may have been loved to death. Or it also could have been a 1,200-year-old tree and just its lifespan ended. Either way, it's not the first time they said this tree has died, but the tree not producing leaves makes it almost certain that it is dead.
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0: song that's been associated with a film since its very beginning from Easy Rider. Great soundtrack, by the way. But since then, Born to Be Wild has been used in numerous TV shows, movies, and even commercials. Want to buy some soap? Standing by, we're going to kick off another long set with some Def Leppard, plus some BTO, letting it ride.
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0: Letting it ride with the Overdrive. Bachman Turner, it's Tim Jeffries. Been a lot of fun hanging out with you on this Juneteenth holiday. And of course, a big weekend too, as we've got summer, the official beginning of summer on Sunday, the summer solstice. So I guess Stonehenge on high alert. Druids staying up all night, watch the sunrise. Is that what, do you get up early to watch the sunrise, or do you just stay up all night? Either way, happy summer solstice on Sunday.
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6: Today, mostly cloudy, a low 63. Mostly sunny on Saturday, a high of 85. Partly cloudy Saturday night, low 65. Sunday, a chance of a shower or thunderstorm. Partly sunny, a high of 85. Showers and possibly thunderstorm on Sunday night, low 72. Monday, showers likely, maybe a thunderstorm. Gusty winds, a high of 82. Monday night, slight chance of a shower, low 64.
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Hamilton, Hawesville, Till City, Owensboro. 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

Our neighbors love our music so much, they threw a brick at our window so they could hear it better. Hey neighbor, you're number one. 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

0: Yeah, well, I'm bad. I'm Nationwide, the top with Mud U2 for U2 in that set. We have to wait for a good thing. The U2 album will be out. The brand new one comes out the end of the year. Now, it was supposed to be out like now, but they pushed it back to the end of the year. So we'll have to wait, and you know 100% that new LP will rock from U2. Led Zepp, they're coming up. I'll throw on the Foo Fighters. And Floyd, they're next.
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0: What a great one from the Foos, the Foo Fighters, and My Hero with Mud. My Hero, My Dad. Happy Dad's Day weekend to you and yours. You know, dads rock all the way. So take care of Dad all weekend long. He deserves that, right? Hey, Metallica is coming up. Out there on Boston and the Mighty Mighty Lead. They're on deck too.
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4: Overnight, mostly cloudy, a low 63. Later today, partly sunny, high of 85. Partly cloudy on Saturday night, low 65. A slight chance of a shower thunderstorm on Sunday, partly sunny, a high of 85. Showers, possibly a thunderstorm on Sunday night, low 72. Monday, showers likely, maybe a thunderstorm, a high of 82. Slight chance of a shower on Monday night, low 64.
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0: Yo, yo, yo, every little thing she does is magic, magic, magic. The Police with Mud Metallica in that set. Wherever I may roam, that's what they are. They are roamers. They like to roam from city to city. For years, they've been doing that on tour. In fact, later on in the year, they'll rock a whole Vegas residency going deep into 2027. Way to go, Metallica. Clapton's coming up, author on Pearl Jam. And Bob Seger's next.
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0: What a great one from Clapton. Let it rain, let it rain, and let it rain with mud. Let it rain a bunch so you have to mow the lawn, mow the lawn, mow the lawn. Sometimes it's like, please, no rain. I don't feel like mowing the lawn, you know. Hey, Ozzy is coming up. I'll throw on Lynyrd and Aerosmith. They're on deck, too.
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0: Ooh, that smell. Can't you smell that smell? What a great anti-drinking and drugging classic from Leonard. Leonard always rocking a tour, rocking with other bands. In fact, July 23rd, they'll begin the Double Trouble Double Vision Tour, hanging out with Foreigner, two legendary bands, one amazing tour. Very cool. Hey, AC/DC, they're coming up. Author on Def Leppard, Aerosmith, they're on deck too.
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4: Overnight, mostly cloudy, a low 63. Later today, partly sunny, high of 85. Partly cloudy on Saturday night, low 65. A slight chance of a shower thunderstorm on Sunday, partly sunny, a high of 85. Showers, possibly a thunderstorm on Sunday night, low 72. Monday, showers likely, maybe a thunderstorm, a high of 82. Slight chance of a shower on Monday night, low 64.
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0: Ow, Gunter Gleben, Glouchin' Globin, Def Lep, Rock of Ages with Mud. 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

0: Right on Jacksonville, Florida's second favorite band, 38 Special, rocking into the night with Mud the Crew. And that's set for you. Go ahead, Kickstart My Heart. They're kickstarting their hearts, getting ready for their major return of the Carnival of Sins tour, the end of July through the end of September. Boy, that's going to be quite a tour for sure. Hey, the Coop is coming up. I'll throw on Twisted Sister, and the Doors are next.
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Our neighbors love our music so much, they threw a brick at our window so they could hear it better. 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

0: The Coop, Alice Cooper and Poison with Mud. I love that tune. That guy is such a great rocker. He's 78 years old. He looks like a young guy, I guess, when you dye your hair and you put on all that makeup. He can still look young, but he acts like a young guy. He is so fantastic. So great in concert. What a show. Way to go, Coop. Hey, Joe Walsh is coming up. Author on Van Halen. And Eddie Money is next.
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0: Yeah, the Red Rocker edition of Van Halen and When It's Love With Mud. I always get questioned, who do you think was a better lead in Van Halen, David Lee Roth or the Red Rocker? The answer is both. You need both of those in that band to make that band rock. It was all a process, you know. From David Lee Roth, the entertainer, to the rocker, the Red Rocker. That's what Van Halen is all about. Bad Company, they're coming up. I'll throw on Nirvana. And Joe Walsh is next.
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7: Overnight, mostly cloudy, a low 63. Later today, partly sunny, high of 85. Partly cloudy on Saturday night, low 65. A slight chance of a shower thunderstorm on Sunday, partly sunny, a high of 85. Showers, possibly a thunderstorm on Sunday night, low 72. Monday, showers likely, maybe a thunderstorm, a high of 82. Slight chance of a shower on Monday night, low 64.
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0: Oh, Fox Elated, Jimmy with Mud Bad Company in that set. And Bad Company, well, you could have that at your house. Bad Company, Good Company, Company Nevertheless for your Dad's Day weekend. Come on, everybody. Try to get along, even though sometimes it's tough to get along with certain family members. I know, but you got to deal with it, right? Hey, Collective Soul, they're coming up. Author on Styx. And Billy Squire is next.
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0: What a great one from Tommy Shaw and Styx and the Renegade with Mud. That's one fine rocking band, always rocking a tour, always teaming up with other bands. In fact, later on in the year, they'll team up with that other legendary band from Chicago called Chicago to rock the Windy Cities tour. That's one cool pairing for sure. Hey, Collective Soul, they're coming up. I'll throw on the top. And Tom Petty is on deck too.
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4: Overnight, mostly cloudy, a low 63. Later today, partly sunny, high of 85. Partly cloudy on Saturday night, low 65. A slight chance of a shower thunderstorm on Sunday, partly sunny, a high of 85. Showers, possibly a thunderstorm on Sunday night, low 72. Monday showers likely, maybe a thunderstorm, a high of 82. Slight chance of a shower on Monday night, low 64.
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0: Oh my, you got to tie your mother down, queen with mud. You got to tie your mama down. Mom, what are we doing for dad for dad's day? Well, we'll take dad out for dinner and maybe get him a set of cufflinks. He's the only dad in the world that still wears cufflinks, I think, you know? Hey, Peter Frampton is coming up. I'll throw on Joan Jett and the Rolling Stones there next.
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0: Thank you. Good night, Peter Frampton. Baby, I love your way with Mud. I love his way. Wow, what a fantastic guy. Always great with the fans. A very affable rocker. He likes to talk to the fans and find out where they're from, what they like. That guy is amazing. Way to go, Peter Frampton. Hey, Journey's coming up. Author on Def Leppard and Billy Idol is next.
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0: Yeah, yeah, go ahead. Pour Some Sugar on Me. What a great one from Def Leppard, Billy Idol in that set with Mud and Money. Money, Billy Idol, he is money. You know, congratulations to Billy Idol in the class of 2026 in the Rock and Roll Hall of Fame with 50 years of Billy Idol greatness. Way to go, Billy. Journey's coming up. Author on GNR and Foreigner. They're on deck, too.
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4: Overnight, mostly cloudy, a low 63. Later today, partly sunny, high of 85. Partly cloudy on Saturday night, low 65. A slight chance of a shower thunderstorm on Sunday, partly sunny, a high of 85. Showers, possibly a thunderstorm on Sunday night, low 72. Monday, showers likely, maybe a thunderstorm, a high of 82. Slight chance of a shower on Monday night, low 64.
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Hamilton, Hawesville, Till City, Owensboro. 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

The Everly Brothers, a great duo from the late 50s, early 60s. Don Everly had a daughter, Erin, and Axl Rose of Guns N' Roses married her, and it was a short marriage, but he paid a tribute to her in that song. Foreigner, coming up right now, feels like the first time. And it did for all of us, because it was their first song from their first album. 1976.

0: That song reminds me of me. It's about a kid that won't do his homework and he sits in his room and plays music and talks on microphones. Imagine that. And the Cradle Will Rock from Van Halen's third album, 1980. Title of the album, Women and Children First. Steve Miller, get ready to fly.
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0: The 1968 Doors creation, Waiting for the Sun. What inspired that song was Jim Morrison saw a beautiful woman in California on the beach, and he walked up to her and he said, "Hello, I love you. Can you tell me your name?" It worked for Jim, but other guys have tried it, and it didn't apparently work out for him. Just Dream On, and it's Aerosmith. Steven Tyler wrote this song way before he got into Aerosmith. He was in other local bands up in the Northeast, and he'd written a song and had not completed it. And when he got with Aerosmith, they helped him finish it up, and it was probably their first big, well-known song. It's next.
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0: Hey, yeah, you got to keep it together no matter what it is. And rock and roll will unite us all no matter what our differences are in most cases. And Pink Floyd knew that. That's one of the reasons they put that song together for us. Hey, You from the Wall, 1979. Hi, it's going to be Irish rock and roll coming up. Independence or maybe a good relationship. Think about it. And you, too, will let you know.
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7: Overnight, mostly cloudy, a low 63. Later today, partly sunny, high of 85. Partly cloudy on Saturday night, low 65. A slight chance of a shower thunderstorm on Sunday, partly sunny, a high of 85. Showers, possibly a thunderstorm on Sunday night, low 72. Monday showers likely, maybe a thunderstorm, a high of 82. Slight chance of a shower on Monday night, low 64.
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When you have a band, you have priorities, and the priority for Metallica were people like you and I that loved their music and nothing else mattered, and that's what it was all about. Judas Priest, hey, let's keep the weight on for a while. You got something on the way next.

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0: It was the early 80s, and Phil Collins took a break from Genesis and put together some solo albums. His wife wanted a divorce, and some of his lyrics were in relationship to what he was going through. Maybe he accepted it on that song. Leonard Skinner was kind of leveling off about 1976. They were going sky high with a great sound of Southern rock and roll since they began in 1973. But then 3 years later, they were leveling off and they wanted that big, strong push, a bullet going to the top of the charts. And so that's what they named the album, and the title track is coming up.
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0: Jeff Lynne had a band in the early 70s in England, and it was called The Move, and it really didn't go anywhere. So he decided to disband The Move and make another move. He put symphony strings together with electric guitars, keyboards, and drums and called it Electric Light Orchestra, and it went crazy with songs just like that in the mid-70s, and they just finished a great tour this last year, still going strong with symphonic rock and roll. Well, Tom Petty has a good message. You may feel a little bit down, but if you keep on going, you'll be okay.
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That's the reason why CJ is still rocking after 20 years. It's classic. 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

0: Jack Blades and Night Ranger, a bunch of wonderful guys. I've been able to hang out with those guys. They're just a lot of fun, great music, and a great song that may have been based on a personal experience. You know what I'm talking about. You're in a relationship and it goes dump. Then you're afraid to fall in love for a while. Well, ZZ Top had the right idea, and they're coming up next.
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4: Today, mostly sunny, a high of 85. Partly cloudy tonight, low 65. Chance of a shower thunderstorm on Sunday, partly sunny, a high of 85. Showers, maybe a thunderstorm on Sunday night, low 72. Showers likely, maybe a thunderstorm on Monday. Very windy, a high of 82. Slight chance of a shower Monday night, low 64. Partly sunny on Tuesday, a high of 81.
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Dave Grohl had that experience with Nirvana. Kurt Cobain was inducted into the Rock and Roll Hall of Heaven April 1994. For 2 years, Dave Grohl had to suffer for a while. But then he got spooked.

0: Yes, man, I'm telling you. So many people heard that song and could have sworn the band was from Detroit, but they're not a Motown band. I'm not talking about sound, I'm talking about their hometown. They're a bunch of guys from New York there, hey. Good stuff. The Royalty of Rock and Roll. Queen, coming up next. Have you ever tried to wear high heel shoes if you're a guy?
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0: From the Doobie Brothers' second album, 1972, in Toulouse Street, Tom Johnson, the lead singer and guitarist in the band, said he just wanted to write a song about having a good time getting in your car, cruising down the highway, and cranking up the tunes. And that's a perfect driving song, I'll tell you. You just gotta love it. You know, the Doobie Brothers started out in Northern California in the late 60s, early 70s, playing at motorcycle club gigs. Wonder if any of them are still riding. Yeah. Bon Jovi may have had a bad relationship, and a song came out of it.
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0: If you listen to a lot of the songs on the Rumours album from Fleetwood Mac, still to date their biggest album, 1977, you realize what they were going through. Go Your Own Way. Lindsey Buckingham and Stevie Nicks were not getting along. There you go. Who made who? What happened? What is it all about? Was it the chicken or the egg? Huh? AC/DC? Scratching their guitars, their drums? We got a song coming.
1: 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Now, before you start wishing you had a boat, remember, your brother-in-law would invite himself every weekend.
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6: Today, mostly sunny, a high of 85. Partly cloudy tonight, low 65. Chance of a shower thunderstorm on Sunday, partly sunny, a high of 85. Showers, maybe a thunderstorm on Sunday night, low 72. Showers likely, maybe a thunderstorm on Monday. Very windy, a high of 82. Slight chance of a shower Monday night, low 64. Partly sunny on Tuesday, a high of 81.
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Oh, the big empty, just talking about the weather and that kind of stuff. You know, nothing real serious, but that's okay, man. You want to make a conversation with a stranger, you got to start out light. Stone Temple Pilots, Shark here, rocking your weekend. Stevie Ray Vaughan, inducted into the Rock and Roll Blues Heaven. August 27th, 1990, keeping his spirit alive.

0: Brr. I keep saying this, and it's true. Every time I hear that song by Foreigner, reminds me of when she puts her hands on her hips and looks you straight in the eye and says, "We need to talk." Chill. We've got Joe Cocker coming up. Joe Cocker, incredible talent. He does a wonderful song. He borrowed from Traffic. Next.
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0: if you have kids or you've ever traveled with kids, you always know one of the things they always say in the car is, when are we going to get there? How long? Well, you know what? It's an adventure from Kansas. You're on an adventure. You don't know what the destination is, but you know when you run out of half your rations, you can either turn around and go back to make it, or you can just take a chance and continue on. Adventure Eagles, up next.
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0: Metallica. Now, if you'd have told me years ago that Metallica was going to cover the Bob Seger song, Turn the Page, I would have said, wow. But they did a great job. They put it their own style and paid respect to the man from Detroit. Ozzy and Black Sabbath, and the first big song that put them on top in 1970. Coming up.
1: 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You're heading to the airport, right?
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4: Today, mostly sunny, a high of 85. Partly cloudy tonight, low 65. Chance of a shower thunderstorm on Sunday, partly sunny, a high of 85. Showers, maybe a thunderstorm on Sunday night, low 72. Showers likely, maybe a thunderstorm on Monday. Very windy, a high of 82. Slight chance of a shower Monday night, low 64. Partly sunny on Tuesday, a high of 81.
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0: Yes, indeed. Here I go again, bragging about another superset of killer classics back to back to back. Then again, it's never bragging, is it, when it's 100% true? Rolling one right now. Thanks for listening this great Saturday. 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
1: Rumors spread around in that Texas town. About the shack outside LaGrange. And you know what I'm talking about. Just let me know if you wanna go to that home out on the range. They got a lot of nice girls.

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0: Well, the folks that were gambling on the USA winning last night, it didn't win a lot. They won. I mean, you place a $100 bet, you got $60 back for the most part. That's kind of like the average across all the sites. Not a major, I mean, it's a big win for the USA. And we're on to the next stage, and they got one more game to go, beating Australia last night. That, of course, the big news, the World Cup. Other stuff, there's got a couple major events going on this weekend. Tonight was supposed to be the opening game of the College World Series, the best of three series in Omaha, but they're like expecting 2 to 5 inches of rain in Nebraska and Kansas today. So they've moved that game up. ESPN, I mean, this is like almost historic. Taking it out of primetime, 7 o'clock tonight, and moved it up to ESPN 2 o'clock this afternoon. North Carolina and Oklahoma will get game one in, an ACC versus SEC final series. And the U.S. Open, challenging the best players in the world. I love the U.S. Open because it's always a tough course. And this year it's Shinnecock Hills in New York, the country club, hosting the event. And so far, Colorado native and former Oregon Duck, Wyndham Clark, he set the 36-hole record, and now he's into the weekend trying to keep his nerves under hold and lead wire to wire. That's a tough thing to do at the U.S. Open.
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neighbors love our music so much, they threw a brick at our window so they could hear it better. 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

0: That's a perfect song for this weekend. Zeppelin and Good Times, Bad Times. Because the good times are, it's the longest day of the year, today and tomorrow. It's the summer solstice. Longest days in the northern hemisphere. Southern hemisphere, shortest day, of course. The axis of the earth, tilted. Yeah, you go back to your science class and learn all about that. Starting Monday, daylight hours across North America, Europe, much of Asia and Africa start to decrease. And we start that slow darkness of getting to December and the winter solace. But this weekend, oh yeah, good times, bad times, celebrate.
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0: The Power Trio out of Ontario, Canada. You got Rick Emmett, Gil Moore, and Mike Levine. Triumph is what they're known as. Magic Power, Green Day before that. Lester sliding into another superset. How's this for big names? Bad Company, AC/DC, Rush. And that's only three of the many you're going to hear in this superset coming up next.
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5: Today, mostly sunny, a high of 85. Partly cloudy tonight, low 65. Chance of a shower thunderstorm on Sunday, partly sunny, a high of 85. Showers, maybe a thunderstorm on Sunday night, low 72. Showers likely, maybe a thunderstorm on Monday. Very windy, a high of 82. Slight chance of a shower Monday night, low 64. Partly sunny on Tuesday, a high of 81.
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From Empire, Silent Lucidity, it's Queensryche, Jeff Tate and the crew, along with Lester, slide into the vocals of Paul Rogers and his bandmates, Bad Company. Feel like making love on this Saturday morning? Good luck to you if you do. Hey, it's Lester. Thanks so much for listening. This superset of killer classics.

music. That's the reason why CJ is still rocking after 20 years. It's classic. We love it like you love it. CJ 105.7.

0: I always found that odd. A Canadian trio singing about an American folklore hero. Some of that Huck Finn stuff. Mark Twain, you know. Tom Sawyer. Rush, of course, along with Lester. Thank you so much for listening on this World Martini Day. I guess if you're a 007 fan, James Bond would be having one. But join them around the world. Martini Day. According to the calendar on the wall from the Half Dollar Store down the street, June 20th is World Martini Day. It's also World Productivity Day. I'm thinking that's one that's on the 20th and Monday through Friday. That's probably pretty good. But unless your business is open on the weekend and most of us are off, yeah, I'm that's probably not a, getting a lot done today. Well, I guess productivity around the house. We're all doing our honeydews. There we go. We'll take that angle. Ice Cream Soda Day. World Juggling Day. It's also International Surfing Day. And Global Car Recycling Day. Don't just park it on the side of the road and let it, yeah, whatever. Hike with a Geek Day. There's an interesting one from the calendar. International Tennis Day. Tall Girl Appreciation. You long, tall Sallys. We greatly appreciate you. And finally, World Refugee Day. According to the calendar for June 20th, we rock on for you with Neil Young, Poison, and a guy who's going into the Rock and Roll Hall of Fame coming up in November.
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0: In November, that guy gets inducted into the Rock and Roll Hall of Fame. Until then, he's just a Rock and Roll Hall of Fame to be. Billy Idol, of course. Phil Collins also on that bill. That's going to be a fun night coming up in November. Foreigner, Tesla, Skynyrd, all coming up before the top of the hour. Are you a bucket list person who likes to buy celebrity items that you always own? Like, would you like to own that lightsaber where Darth Vader says, "I'm your father, Luke"? It's part of the Hollywood and Entertainment Signature Auction coming up next month, 13th to 17th. Beginning bid, $1 million for the lightsaber from Star Wars. John Lennon's handwritten lyrics for If I Fell, written on the back of a Valentine card, first appearance of the Ed Sullivan Show. Apparently, John was creative backstage and wrote that in 1964. That one starts at $500,000. Other cool ones, like there's rugs from the Big Lebowski. Yeah, you know how they always had the rugs and how cool that was? Yeah. You could buy one of them. Or a hoverboard from Back to the Future 2. Willy Wonka and the Chocolate Factory and Wizard of Oz hats. Rocky's boxing boots. Man, there's a list of cool stuff. I just search out Hollywood Entertainment Signature Auction, July, and you can see the list. And dream, because I know I don't have enough pennies collected to... Nah, my jar's not that full.
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0: Yes, it do.
1: Jeff Keith, Frank Hannon, and the crew out of Sacramento. Sacktown, guys. Tesla, the way it is. It is Lester St. James. And let me tell you, the way it is here, every hour we fire up superset after superset, a killer classic rock, absolutely free for you. Got another one coming up in seconds, including Skynyrd, Mellencamp, a birthday boy who's in the Rock and Roll Hall of Fame that plays bass guitar, plus a Bowie and more. Seconds away.
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7: Today, mostly sunny, a high of 85. Partly cloudy tonight, low 65. Chance of a shower or thunderstorm on Sunday, partly sunny, a high of 85. Showers, maybe a thunderstorm on Sunday night, low 72. Showers likely, maybe a thunderstorm on Monday. Very windy, a high of 82. Slight chance of a shower Monday night, low 64. Partly sunny on Tuesday, a high of 81.
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12,000-13,000 people in Seymour, Indiana, qualifies for a small town where John grew up. Lester dancing in the streets and singing happy birthday to you, happy birthday to you, happy birthday! The Rock and Roll Hall of Fame bassist on this song, Michael Anthony, is 72 today. The Van Halen brothers, along with David Lee Roth, singing with Michael. They

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our neighbors love our music so much, they threw a brick at our window so they could hear it better. 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

0: Fleetwood Mac from the Incredible Rumors album, of course, the Gold Dust Woman, along with Lester St. James. Good morning. Thanks so much for listening. Did you cheer on the USA? USA. That's a good win. Beating Australia. I assured them at a 2-0 record, they're moving on to the next stage. Now they want to get a win and go 3-0 so they get a higher seed in the round of 16 as the U.S. marches on in the World Cup. Also marching on this weekend, the U.S. Open. Golfers love it because it's the best players in the world playing a course that, yeah, they're having troubles with. You see guys scoring 8s and 9s. One guy had an 11, but he threw his club after he was so mad that he got fined or a penalty, ended up with a 13. Yeah. It's us hack golfers going, hell yeah, yeah, that's, I've been there. Colorado native and former Oregon Duck, Wyndham Clark. He doesn't seem to be affected. Everybody else is struggling, but he set a 36-hole record. Now, he's got the task of teeing off today and tomorrow and trying to hold that lead he's got against the best players in the world. Oh, and finally, it's an ACC-SEC. Yeah, baseball finals. The NCAA, North Carolina Tar Heels will represent the ACC and Oklahoma Sooners representing the SEC in a best of three for the college championship. Now, heads up on scheduling. It was supposed to be tonight. Apparently, there's some bad storms heading towards Omaha. They're expecting like 2 to 5 inches of rain there starting tonight. So ESPN has actually took the unprecedented move with the NCAA to move it from 7 o'clock tonight to 2 o'clock this afternoon, I think, Central Time.
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0: John Anderson and the Crew, yes, with the Long Distance Runaround, song that John wrote about his search for, well, something he didn't find in his life, God and Bibles and different religions, stuff like that, and that's what that song's about. U2 before it, Lester, Ozzy, Pearl Jam, Eddie Money, we're going to rock with them before the top of the hour on this, the longest day of the year. Are you celebrating? Yeah, if you didn't notice on the calendar, we start the summer solstice. Today, tomorrow, longest days of the year. The sun's up from early in the morning till late at night. And then starting Monday, it starts creeping back when you start looking at the sunset times and the rise times. Next thing you know, it's December and it's the shortest day of the year. Yeah, it's that peak, the summer solstice. Enjoy it today.
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0: We are shaking on this fine Saturday. Oh, we're halfway through the month of June. Matter of fact, two-thirds of the way through. July is coming. 2 weeks from today is July 4th. Yeah, I can't wait. It's one of my favorite holidays. Just go out and watch people blow up. On the way, another superset, Killer Classics, Metallica, Queen, Pearl Jam, and some Live at Budokan stuff moments away.
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5: Today, mostly sunny, a high of 85. Partly cloudy tonight, low 65. Chance of a shower thunderstorm on Sunday, partly sunny, a high of 85. Showers, maybe a thunderstorm on Sunday night, low 72. Showers likely, maybe a thunderstorm on Monday. Very windy, a high of 82. Slight chance of a shower Monday night, low 64. Partly sunny on Tuesday, a high of 81.
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0: 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I died and you watched. 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

0: Utilizing words that were first found in print, like 1752, something like that, when I lay me down to sleep, pray the Lord my soul to keep, and they turned it into a rock class. I mean, that's genius. Lars and Kirk and the crew, last year, continuing a superset on this great Saturday. Thanks for hanging out with us. Going to Budokan for some live stuff with Cheap Trick now.
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music. That's the reason why CJ is still rocking after 20 years. It's classic. We love it like you love it. 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

0: The Brian May Penn Classic, swung perfectly, of course, by the late, great Freddie Mercury. Girls with the Big Old Butt song, Queen, along with Lester on this ice cream soda day. Yeah, according to the calendar from the Half Dollar Store down the street, June 20th is Ice Cream Soda Day. I'm assuming that's like, you know, root beer floats, Coke and ice cream, whatever soda, ice cream and soda. Make it today. Cool off. It's also World Martini Day. If you don't want to have the ice cream soda, just go ahead and make yourself a martini. Also, World Productivity Day, which fallen on a Saturday. That's kind of stupid, right? World Juggling Day, International Surfing Day. It's also Global Car Recycling Day. Yeah, don't just let it rot in the yard. Recycle it. Hike with a Geek Day. There you go. Hit the trails and go hiking with a geek. That'd be a ton of fun. Getting all geeked out, talking about geek talk while you're hiking. How about playing some tennis? I see here I missed it. It's International Tennis Day today, too. World Refugee Day. Personal favorite, though? It's Tall Girl Appreciation Day. Love the tall girls. They're the best in the world, in my mind.
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Ah, yes, here she comes, my girl. She's a beauty. I love her much. Patty Heartbreakers, preceded by Bon Jovi, who, of course, going to be a movie about John. Much like, you know, Freddie Mercury, Bohemian Rhapsody, Rocket Man, Elton John. 2027, next year, Universal Pictures, the Bon Jovi story, going to hit the big screen. It is Lester. Thank you so much for listening. Are you a collector? Do you have millions of dollars? Because that's what you need. This is a big one. One of those Hollywood Entertainment Signature Auctions has been announced by Heritage Auctions, July 13th through 17th. Up for sale, John Lennon's handwritten lyrics that he started jotting on a Valentine card when he was in New York for the first Ed Sullivan Show appearance by the Beatles, 1964. Handwritten lyrics for If I Fell, starting at half a million bucks. Half a million for the handwritten lyrics, John Lennon. Million buck opening bid for the lightsaber that was used, as Darth Vader said, "I am your father, Luke." Yeah, from Star Wars, that lightsaber used in that scene, guaranteed, authenticated, $1 million. Now there's some lower bidded things, like a pair of

0: Rocky's boxing boots. One of the rugs from The Big Lebowski. Remember that movie? Or a hoverboard from Back to the Future 2. Interesting ones. Hats from The Wizard of Oz and Willy Wonka and the Chocolate Factory. Going to be a part of it. Yeah, again, just search out Hollywood Entertainment Signature Auction, and you'll be able to find the entire list of, yeah, if you got a lot of money, you might be able to get some.
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0: The two-time Rock and Roll Hall of Famer Dave Grohl with his Foo Fighters. Of course, he's also in 2014 with the late Kurt Cobain and Chris Novoselic, Nirvana. Along with Laster, thanks so much for listening. Going to run our way into another Superset Killer Classics on the way. Black Crowes, Eagles, Nazareth, Led Zeppelin, and more rocking us. Hang.
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7: Today, mostly sunny, a high of 85. Partly cloudy tonight, low 65. Chance of a shower thunderstorm on Sunday, partly sunny, a high of 85. Showers, maybe a thunderstorm on Sunday night, low 72. Showers likely, maybe a thunderstorm on Monday. Very windy, a high of 82. Slight chance of a shower Monday night, low 64. Partly sunny on Tuesday, a high of 81.
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Hoping Chris and Rich Robinson aren't getting too bummed. 2 years in a row, they made the semifinalist list for the Rock and Roll Hall of Fame. And the Black Crowes didn't hear their name last year nor this year. Maybe next year. Eagles continue the Superset Killer Classics. They're already gone. Thank you so much for listening. I hope you're having a great Saturday, my friend.

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Hey, neighbor, you're number one. 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

0: The Mighty Zeb and the Scottish Rockers wrapping up that super set. Immigrant Song, of course, from Zeb. Love Hurts from Nazareth, the Scottish Rockers. And, of course, Scotland have been all over the news how they're drinking Boston dry. The World Cup soccer fans down there sucking out all the pubs in Boston dry. They lost last night, by the way. Scotland did. In the World Cup. USA, of course, won, setting themselves up for actually probably a top seed if they can win their next game against Turkey on Thursday night. Yeah, it's the late one. We're the fourth of the four games on Thursday. So if you're going to cheer on the USA, you might get your nap this week. Other things going on besides the World Cup this weekend, you've got the U.S. Open. If you're a golfer, this is always fun to watch because they make the course super tough for the pros. They got guys shooting eights, nines. One guy had an 11. And then he threw his club because he was mad and got caught by an official. They added two strokes to it, so he had a 13. Yeah. Wyndham Clark started the day with a 36-hole record and the lead, but he's got to try and hold off all these big names. So we'll see if he can win the U.S. Open. For golfers, it's hilarious. Oh, and by the way, baseball's going on. It was supposed to be tonight's game. But because they're expecting like 2 to 5 inches of rain, Omaha and Nebraska and Kansas, they moved the College World Series game from 7 o'clock last night. It started at 2 o'clock this afternoon. So just be advised, if you were going to watch the Carolina Tar Heels and Oklahoma Sooners, it's on. Not that I don't want you to listen, because coming up next, we're going to walk the tightrope with Stevie Ray Vaughan and do some Aerosmith.
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0: Carlos! Santana, of course, Evil Ways, the other side from Aerosmith. On the other side of a few messages, the late, great Ronnie James Dio, the vocal god of metal rock. Plus some Joan Jett and Kinks before the top of the hour. It is Lester. Hopefully you've got plans to enjoy the longest day of the year here in the U.S. Today and tomorrow, it's the summer solstice, Northern Hemisphere. Longest days. And then starting Monday, daylight hours across North America, as well as Europe, Asia, and parts of Africa start to decrease to December when it's the shortest days of the year. But yeah, today and tomorrow, the longest days of the year.
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0: It's the Kinks and Destroyer, along with Laster. And yes, thank you for destroying me. I love listeners of this station. Yeah, you know, I was just talking about a few minutes ago, a couple songs ago, today being the summer solstice. And I said, it's the longest day of the year. Enjoy it. I hope you've got plans for the longest day of the year. Yeah, there's still 24 hours a day in a day. Okay, thank you for busting my, you know what. I love you. Got Jeff, Melissa, and Tony all hit me up on the Facebook Messenger for the station here. Busting my you-know-whats because I said, yes, it's the longest day of sunshine, okay? There, the longest daylight day, not the longest day of the year. Yeah, there's still 24 hours every day of the year, smartasses. I love my listeners. You're the greatest. Up next, another superset, Killer Classics on the way. Get ready for some Def Leppard, Chili Peppers, Clash, and more coming up.
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5: Today, mostly sunny, a high of 85. Partly cloudy tonight, low 65. Chance of a shower thunderstorm on Sunday, partly sunny, a high of 85. Showers, maybe a thunderstorm on Sunday night, low 72. Showers likely, maybe a thunderstorm on Monday. Very windy, a high of 82. Slight chance of a shower Monday night, low 64. Partly sunny on Tuesday, a high of 81.
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0: The Clash. Yeah, London was calling in Dallas this past week. Did you see where the Brits showed up? I think it was the Londoner. It's a bar in Dallas. And pretty much drank everything. It's kind of like what the Scots did up in Boston. I love it. This is my favorite part of this whole deal with the FIFA thing. You know, I don't give a rat's about soccer, but I love watching all the different countries' fans make their way through real America and just be so in love with it. It's really cool. Stay close. I got Motley Crue on the way. We'll do Rare Earth next.
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0: Boston. Yeah, I mentioned earlier the Scots that have been in Boston and how they were just like buying out all the alcohol in the bars. This is Boston. This is Irishville, okay? So the Scots are drinking more than the Irish. I think it's so funny. Skid Row on the way. We'll do some Kansas next.
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0: some Skid Row. And speaking of that, this is a really sad story. You've seen The Ring, right? The scary movie, the little girl with that long black hair just hanging down over her face. Well, the actress that was the little girl, she, in her 30s, she passed away. And when I first saw the story, it says she died of meningitis or something like that. Well, then, as more information came out, she was living on Skid Row. And family had been trying to reach her and get her help and everything. But it's just only in her 30s, mid-30s, are so sad. Stay closer. I know it's total buzzkill, but stay close. Let's see. Let's do some AC/DC next.
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4: Today, mostly sunny, a high of 85. Partly cloudy tonight, low 65. Chance of a shower thunderstorm on Sunday, partly sunny, a high of 85. Showers, maybe a thunderstorm on Sunday night, low 72. Showers likely, maybe a thunderstorm on Monday. Very windy, a high of 82. Slight chance of a shower Monday night, low 64. Partly sunny on Tuesday, a high of 81.
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0: Oh, so many great songs, so little time. We had Pink Floyd there. I've got Zeppelin on the way. We've got Soundgarden. Let's do some ZZ Top next.
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2: 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A pleasant Saturday evening, everybody. Alongside my broadcast partner, Jim Leisure, I'm John Natale. And Jim, 2A and 4A, got ourselves a heck of a game lineup tonight.
3: Yeah, really, honestly, the records are about even. I guess modern days, 29-3. Bluffton, though, on a little bit of a streak. They ended the season 14-10, but now 19-10. They find themselves in the state championship game. But again, both of these schools play bigger schools. They play a lot of up. And when they do, you know, you tend to take your lumps, but you hope it pays off come tournament time, and it really has for both of these ball clubs.
2: Let us set the first nine for the Evansville modern day Wildcats. It'll start off Nolan Schickel, the senior, bat leading off, and then Spencer Schiff, the sophomore. Max Miller, the senior. Dylan Murphy, third base, the sophomore in the cleanup spot. Nicholas Collins in left. Jackson Schaefer in right. Cam Stratman, the DH. Will Hoffman at second. Jacob Caldemeyer at shortstop. And then the designated hitter, Cole Breen, actually designated player, Cole Breen. He'll be at for the top 10 of head coach Adam Wildeman's Evansville modern day Wildcats in his first season. And as for Bluffton, they will have Axton Bess at catcher, AJ Strebler at short, Colton Arnold at third, Griffin Morgan pitching, Abram Garrett at DH, Easton Blair in right, Grayson Crowder at first, Chanley Shaw in left, Austin Lee in center, and then Trevor Smith at second base. Jim, you mentioned it, both teams very evenly matched. However, modern day has been here before.
3: Sure.
2: And actually, they were here last year, so back-to-back appearances for them. 6-1 was the final against Boone.

0: for Bluffton. Colton Arnold, A.J. Strebler, Trevor Smith, and Grayson Crowder. And the battery tonight, Griffin Morgan on the mound, Axton Best. Griffin Morgan, 6-5 on the season, 60 2/3 innings pitched, 40 hits, 35 own runs. And the K-to-walk ratio, 80 strikeouts to 50 walks. This will be his 13th start of the season. Has had two complete games. And a little heavy on the ERA, 4.04, and he'll have to go up against a very, very tough Wildcats lineup. And leading off, Nolan Schickel, Spencer Schiff, and Max Miller will be the top three for head coach Adam Wildeman going into the top of the first inning.
1: Yeah, and again, ERAs, especially for 2A teams, 1A teams, can be a little deceiving because, as I've already mentioned, these two teams tend to schedule up. So a lot of times you're throwing to 3A and 4A hitters, and you know, they're able to put the ball in play and score runs on you and make sure ERA look a little more inflated. You know, you play who you play, but if I was a coach, you know, I would always try to schedule as many games as I could against quality competition in my area. And, you know, Bluffton is in the Fort Wayne area. Evansville's Modern Day's obviously in Evansville. Plenty of really good baseball schools in both of those areas. So, you know, don't, I mean, we'll see, but I wouldn't worry too much about the ERA right now.
0: Throw down to second is complete, and we are about to get underway at Victory Field. Here comes the pitch, and fouled straight back, 435. Our first pitch this evening, and it's the first pitch strike on the foul ball to Nolan Schickel. Has had a really good season, 413 on the season for Nolan, the senior. Does have a home run, is driven in 12. And Morgan from the windup coming from the left side. Shows bunt, and it's a good one. He's going to have to hustle down the first, and he got him. Wow. Axton Best got out of there like a jackrabbit, fired to Crowder, and got the speedy Schickel for out number one.
1: I don't know that he could have put it in a better spot to get the ball, you know, and right now, right out in front of home plate, the dirt is kind of wet from where they prepped the field. So that ball just absolutely died, and he put it right between no man's land, between the pitcher and the catcher. But like you said, Axton Best just got out there and fundamentally sound, picked the ball up with his shoulders already square to first base and just fired a strike.
0: One down. Here's Spencer Schiff. Takes a first pitch ball, 1-0. Schiff to catcher, just a sophomore. And Jim, you'd mentioned it also. All seniors and sophomores. And here's a shot to center. Tracking it down is Lee, and he, it was off his glove. Sun got in his eyes. On his way to third is Schiff, the slide, and he got there. Ball gets thrown away. Now he's going to try for home, and he's going to get there. Given error to Dawson Lee, and then on the throw to third, Spencer Schiff comes all the way around the score, and 1-0, Evansville.
1: Yeah, honestly, I think that's two errors. You know, you got the error that led to the double/triple, and then the error that the overthrow at third, which led to the score. Now, again, nobody backed up third base. That's got to be the pitcher's job. Griffin Morgan's got to get over. I understand how upset you are about the drop fly ball in center field, but you still got a job to do. And when nobody backed up the third base throw, it was just a given at that point.
0: So they give him a hit and then an error on the throw. And a second at bat, a crazy way to get a run to lead things off. Here's a ball hit to Arnold. He'll fire to first. Two down.
1: Yeah, a little generous, but I don't mind it. I mean, honestly, again, give the kid the credit for the hit. You know, he did hit the ball down there, but honestly, the sun is an issue right now. Center fielder Dawson Lee, you could see the sunglasses. He had them on. And you could see the glare coming off the sunglasses as he was moving to his right. And he did. He lost it in the sun. But, I mean, that's a ball that should have been caught. But that's okay. I don't mind the hit.
0: That brings up Dylan Murphy. First pitch out to right. Blair under it. End of inning. The Wildcats get one on a crazy play from Spencer Schiff. We'll go to the bottom half of the first. Evansville 1, Bluffton nothing. The Tigers coming up the bat on the IHSAA Champions Radio Network.
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8: 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It'll be Axon Best, AJ Strebler, and Cardinal Colton Arnold. Batters 1, 2, and 3 for head coach Adam King, his second season, 35-20 in those two seasons with the Tigers. A crazy way to start off the game for that one run. They gave him a triple and then an error on the center fielder. And that allowed Spencer Schiff to come all the way around the bases to score. And here's the first pitch to Best. Checked his swing, but didn't go all the way around. Ball one.
9: Axon Best, kind of a bigger kid as you expect maybe catchers to be, 6'2".
8: Rare for a leadoff hitter to be a catcher, but yeah. Best in the top 10 for home runs in the state with 8 out of the leadoff spot. And slap down the left side. He's going to make the turn. He's on his way to second. Here comes the throw. It's going to be way late. Stand-up double for Axon Best to lead off the bottom of the inning for the Tigers.
9: Well, good answer so far. Just got that pitch on the inner half there, and did a great job of opening the hips and throwing the hands. Took it right by the third baseman and Dylan Murphy had no chance. Ball was bobbled in left field, but no extra base was acquired. We are going to have a courtesy runner for the catcher, as is the rules.
8: Jacob Kephart will take over at second, as Best will come back and get the gear on. So a good start for the Tigers. Nobody out for A.J. Strebler. 301 on the season. Does have a home run. He's driven in 12. Playing shortstop. Best away from, or takes a first pitch strike.
9: Kephart does have 4 stolen bases on the season, but I really doubt he would be moving here with nobody out and already being in scoring position.
8: Caldemeyer right behind him. Takes a look. Here comes a pitch. That one fouled down the right side. And the count is 0-2 to Strebler.
9: That pitch really got in on him, and he just at the last second decided, you know what, that's too good, and went on ahead and threw his bat at it and fouled it off, but he was way, way behind. Probably not what you don't want to do here is come back with a changeup. You could, you know, you could say, oh, I've got him leaning, but I don't like slowing it down until he can hit
8: it. The 0-2. Soft liner to center. It's going to drop. And Kephart had to wait. He'll get held up at third. But back-to-back base hits, runners on the corners, nobody out.
9: Well, like you said, Kephart did a really good job. Turned around, faced the fielder, but couldn't tell whether or not Schickel was going to come up with that thing. So, and head coach Adam King is, okay, just signaling some stuff to first base. I didn't know he was going to bring in another runner.
8: That'll bring up Colton Arnold, the senior. 337, 3 home runs, driven in 21. An opportunity to get one here with nobody down. Takes first pitch ball.
9: Off-speed pitch there, just left it low and inside. Now, again, Strebler only has 1 stolen base on the season, but this is a good first and third situation. You can put some pressure on the defense.
8: That ball high, 2-0. Strebler not with a big lead at first. Everybody back. Here it comes, and that ball fouled back. Count is 2-1. Just an absolutely picturesque day here in the Circle City. Downtown, that famous shot of the JW Marriott. And up the middle, Taylor made 6. 3 off the bag, and he's safe. That allows a run to score on the fielder's choice. And it's tied at 1s.
9: Kepler on the move. That was a contact play. And as you said, John, Caldemeyer came up with it pretty easily, got the out at second, and then threw the ball high, pulling Max Miller off the bag and preventing the double play.
8: And that'll bring up the cleanup hitter, Griffin Morgan, the pitcher. That ball skips away. And Arnold easily in the second. Now runner in scoring position, just one down for the state's leading home run hitter, Griffin Morgan. 10 home runs on the season. He's driven in a team-high 32. And he's got one out there right now. Here comes the 1-0. Went down and got it. Chops it foul down the third base side. Count evens up at 1-1.
9: Colton Arnold now at second base has to be a little bit leery here. Got to, you know, there is one out, I think, so got to make sure that you don't get doubled off.
8: Arnold away from second. And there's a strike on the inside corner, 1-2. Griffin Morgan going to attend the University of Northwestern Ohio next year. He's going to play ball. And just went down and reached out for it. Throw down the first, and he got him.
9: Good job there behind the plate by Spencer Schiff. The sophomore did two things. One, he was able to knock the ball down, keep it in front of him, don't let it get past him, but then step inside the field and throw the good angle to first for the easy out.
8: Now to bring up the DH, Abram Garrett, the junior, 329, 3 home runs, 21 driven in, but now 2 down. That ball fouled back into the net, 0-1. Bluffton Tigers finished second in the Allen County Athletic Conference. Bluffton about 2 hours away. 106-mile drive for the Tigers. Swings away at that one, and now the count 0-2.
9: Two outs now. You're going to move on contact if you're at second base unless the ball's hit in front of you, which is third base.
8: And got him looking. Second strikeout of the inning, but the Tigers do get one. We'll head to the top half of the second. You're listening to the IHSAA Champions Radio Network presented by Indiana Farm Bureau Insurance. 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
9: 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Throw down the second. And the Wildcats will come up for their second at bat. Hitters 5, 6, and 7 for head coach Adam Wildeman this first season with the Wildcats. Had to fill some big shoes coming this season, but he's done exactly what he needed to do and has his Wildcats in the state final. Collins digs in, 4-10, 28 driven in. And a little high first pitch ball to the sophomore Nicholas Collins. Here's the 1-0 and fouls that back into the net. 2-1-1 is the count. Thank our field crew, Jeff Lytle, Bob Schellinger, Craig Fought, and Ryan Eakins. Good four-man crew for this one. The 1-1 is high, and now it's 2-1.
10: Coach Schellinger down there at first base used to be the head football coach at LaPorte, I believe.
9: And a bunt. Morgan has to hurry, fires to first, and got him. Two good plays, short baseball defense, and one down.
10: It's not uncommon. Used to be a lot more common where a coach of one sport would then officiate a later sport in the year. You might have a football coach, you know, that did baseball like Coach Schellinger does, or you know, basketball or something. Dave Sharp from Jimtown High School, great high school football coach, probably in the Indiana Football Hall of Fame, but he was an umpire for a long time.
9: Here's a right fielder, Jackson Schaefer, took a first pitch strike. That ball outside, 1-1. Schaefer, 394, 19 driven in, will attend Purdue next year. Engineering. Here's the 1-1. That ball misses outside, 2-1. And Stratman waits on deck. Morgan likes the pitch, and he fires. That ball a little high and tight. And it's 3-1.
10: See whether or not Griffin Morgan can basically battle all the way back.
9: There comes the 3-1. And he walks. That's the first walk of the ball game. Put Schaefer on with one out for Candom Stratman. Sophomore, 337, is driven in 18. Arnold is even with the bag on third. Infield double play depth. With Crowder holding. Schaefer at first.
10: Left-handed pitching Morgan is going to be able to hold him on a little bit better than a righty would.
9: This ball fouled behind the plate into the seats, 0-1.
10: was not able to find any statistics on Max Preps, one of the partners, one of the many partners of the IHSAA for modern day. So I don't know how many steals or sacrifice bunt each player has.
9: Here comes the 0-1. Morgan gives a look. Runner goes. Here's the throw down to second. And a perfect P to second. Axton Best showing off that arm in two plays so far. And runner race. Now two down.
10: Probably a pitch out, John. That pitch came in high. And, you know, if so, hats off to the Bluffton coaching staff who must have picked up on the signal. But that was an easy throw for the catcher. But, you know, he still has to make it, and he did.
9: And the ball driven into right center. It's going to find the gap, and it's going to roll. Lee was playing in, and on his way to third, here comes Schaefer. And he's going to have a stand-up triple. And the stolen base throwout looms large right now.
10: It sure does. I mean, obviously, if you don't send him, he scores easily on that. And that time with the double cut by Bluffton, they decided, you know what, let's just not even throw it over there to third. Didn't end well for us last time, and it wouldn't have ended well for him this time either. They would not have gotten him. So, you know, just don't take the chance of throwing the ball around.
9: And that brings up William Hoffman, second base. The senior, 308, is driven in 23. Number 24, 90 feet away. Takes first pitch ball. And that ball low, 2-0.
10: Yeah, good pitch to hit for the 8-hole. If you can get production out of your 8 and 9 hitters, you generally have a much greater chance to win.
9: The 2-0 from Morgan. Takes a swing at it, fouls it down the right side. Count 2-1. Hoffman going to attend University of Evansville next, or coming up in the fall. He's going to study exercise science. Here comes a 2-1 from Morgan. Working from the windup. And that ball inside. It got off the glove of Best, but not far away enough for Stratman to move. And a count 3-1. Already a walk in this inning.
10: Stratman taking his lead in foul territory like he should, but he's kind of parallel. His shoulders are parallel to the baseline. I'd like to see more. And there he goes. Now he's going to take a walking lead once the pitcher starts toward home.
9: And the ball is high. Second walk of the inning. Now runners at the corners. Two down for Jacob Caldemeyer, sophomore. Does have a home run. Six driven in. Just 234. But an opportunity here to bring in Stratman from third after the triple.
10: Axton Best, the catcher for Bluffton, goes out, the junior, and goes through the first and third signals. But I'll be really surprised if they run here with the 9-hole batting, because if he gets thrown out, you're going to lead off the next inning with the 9-hole.
9: Swings through, big cut, 0-1. Back to the top of the order, Nolan Schickel on deck. Here comes the 0-1 from Morgan. Takes a look. And this ball to the right side, but a line drive right at Trevor Smith. Retires the inning. The triple doesn't do any good. We'll head to the bottom half of the second. Tied at ones. You are listening to the IHSAA Champions Radio Network presented by Indiana Farm Bureau Insurance. 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
9: 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This is your IHSAA. Easton Blair, Grayson Crowder, and Chanley Shaw up for the Bluffton Tigers in this bottom half of the second. Tied at ones. Blair from the left side and takes a first pitch strike from Cole Breeden.
10: Good pitch right on the outside corner, probably about knee high, but a very good first pitch.
9: Blair Jr., 276, and it's called strike 0-2.
10: Blair's going to have to get the bat moving a little bit here.
9: And the 0-2, ball high and outside, 1-2. Grayson Crowder, the first baseman, waits on deck. Blair, 276. And second consecutive ball. Count evens up at 2-2. Breeden, good season. Just a sophomore. And chop foul at the plate. We'll do it again at 2-2. Breeden, 8-1. 55 strikeouts, only 17 walks. This is his 11th start of the season. And that ball inside, so it was 0-2. And Blair works it full. Full count. Chopped again at the plate. We'll do it again.
10: May have got a piece of his front foot there as he hopped around.
9: Infield and outfield straight away. Schickel in a little bit. And takes a four-pitch walk. So down 0-2, comes all the way back, and the leadoff runner aboard. We now pause 10 seconds for network station identification. 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
9: More Grayson Crowder. First base. Blair leads away from first. And the 0-1 pitch from Breeden. Crowder, 231, driven in 14 out of that 7-hole. Just a sophomore. Short lead. Good changeup. That fooled Crowder. And down the count, 0-2.
10: Crowder kind of reminds me, similar build of an old Atlanta Brave, Bob Horner. He's kind of got the blonde hair. I think all these Bluffton kids do. I think they got a deal on a bottle of blonde hair dye.
9: That ball high, 1-2.
10: So as a lot of teams will do in solidarity, they all kind of bite the bullet and dye their hairs blonde. Either that or just an amazing amount of blonde-haired people living in Bluffton.
9: Short lead by Blair at first. And that ball in the dirt. Good pick by Schiff, but now the count evens up at 2-2.
10: Second batter in row, Cole Breeden, has gotten ahead of 0-2 and then, you know, tries off speed pitches and different things, kind of get yourself out pitches, but probably just needs to focus more on just getting people out.
9: And a slow roller to third. Murphy picks it up. He'll take the easy out at first. On the fielder's choice, Blair moves over to second. Crowder erased, and that'll bring up Chanley Shaw.
10: Again, I think he just wisely looked at who was running. Easton Blair had a really good jump. It was going to be a very close play at second, but the somewhat stockier build, Grayson Crowder, was running from home plate, and he knew he had more time there.
9: From the left side, the junior, driven in 9, RBI opportunity for Shaw in left field, shows bunt. in the air, and it's going to drop. One thing you don't want to do is pop that thing up. But Shaw got fortunate. But the count 0-1.
10: Yeah, he just dropped the barrel of the bat. You always want to keep the barrel of the bat up. And I was thinking, if I'm him, I'm trying to pull the ball on the ground to the right side.
9: The count 0-1. And swings through that one, 0-2. Well, Breeden has been 0-2 the first two batters, but battled back.
10: Now, again, you don't want to throw it right down the middle of the plate, but you do want to get at least a corner of the plate, maybe the outside corner.
9: And just missed. High and tight, 1-2.
10: Now, I like that pitch, though. It was close enough, you know, that a kid would offer at it. But some of those pitches earlier, I mean, they're in the dirt. Anybody going to swing at that? You want to get him, you know, if you want him to get himself out, you got to at least give him a hittable pitch.
9: Breeden looks at second, now fires to the left side. Murphy fields it, and they've got Blair in a rundown. And Murphy just out-hustled him, brought him back to second, able to apply the tag. Now two down.
10: Well, just poor base running. I mean, that's all you can say. I mean, guy on second base, less than two outs. And even with two outs, you wouldn't run into a tag. I mean, the ball was hit to the third baseman, Murphy, who fields it cleanly, and then you just run right past him or try to run past him. Well, I mean, he doesn't go to school just to eat his lunch. He's like, hey, why don't I just tag this guy?
9: Two down, Sean, first for Dawson Lee. 294, does have a home run out of that nine spot. And a first pitch ball. That is a first pitch ball. Had a Breeden in this inning. Short lead by Shaw at first. Here comes the 1-0. Missed in the same spot, 2-0. Back to the top of the order, and Axton Best waits on deck. That ball sprayed to the right side. 2-1.
10: Biggest thing is that if you do get to the top of the order here, you're going to do it without a runner in scoring position.
9: Here comes a 2-1. And that ball just caught the bat. Could have easily gotten the hands of Lee, but Breeden found aluminum.
10: Yeah, I think he got the knob. I'm not 100% sure, but umpire immediately called it a foul ball and of course, goes as a strike.
9: Count evens at 2-2. Here it comes. Got caught looking. That'll end the inning. The walks don't do any damage, and we will head to the top half of the third. 1-1, and you are listening to the IHSAA Champions Radio Network, presented by Indiana Farm Bureau Insurance. This is your IHSAA.
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9: 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This is your IHSAA. John Natale, Jim Leisure on an absolutely picturesque Saturday evening in downtown Indianapolis, Victory Field, home of the Indianapolis Indians, AAA affiliate of your Pittsburgh Pirates.
10: So John, was brought to our attention between the break that the Bluffton players are on the front of their jerseys. It does not say Bluffton. It says Parlor City. And we got the explanation here as we'll explain it to you between pitches here.
9: Nolan Schickel was retired to lead off and just missed on the inside corner. 1-0. But an excellent play by Axton Best. Tried to bunt, and Best just played it perfectly. And this ball skied to left. Shaw in and kept his glove up to shield the sun and puts him away.
10: Well, really, Shaw's ball is the left fielder. He's coming in, and the shortstop, Strebler, was just kind of, lazily backpedaling. He needs to drop step and sprint back to get on that thing. But apparently in the late 1800s, early 1900s, Bluffton earned the name Parlor City. So we'll look at the pitch.
9: High and away, 1-0. Continue, partner.
10: Due to its booming oil industry at the time, and in an attempt, I guess, to honor that legacy, the Bluffton High School team is wearing the Parlor City jerseys. I don't know if they do it for other sports, but nice little nod.
9: Schiff thought he got plunked in the knee. Started to go down to first. Jeff Lytle said no. And Adam Wildeman comes out to make sure he wants it.
10: Well, he wants him to confer. He wants the umpires to get together. And the home plate umpire is like, no, we're not doing it. He doesn't have to do it. And that's what he wanted. He kept pointing down to first base and, hey, can you check it? Can you guys get together? Can you talk about it? Home plate umpire said no, but I'll tell you what you can do. You can go sit down.
9: Goes as a ball, and that ball's going to be fair down the left side. It's going to roll to the wall on his way to second. There's Schiff. And after a leadoff triple and an error to score, back in the first, Schiff has a double, 2-for-2 with two extra base hits.
10: And, of course, Coach Wildeman saying, you know what, I'm kind of glad we didn't win that argument. I'd rather have the kid at second.
9: And we will have a courtesy runner for Evansville. That'll be Knox Simmons. Just a freshman is Simmons. And a first pitch ball to Max Miller. He grounded out to third in that first inning. From the stretch. Here it comes, and there's a strike, 1-1 to count.
10: Pitch right at the top of the zone, very good call.
9: Simmons, decent lead. Strebler behind him. Here's the pitch in the dirt. 2-1 to count. Dylan Murphy waits on deck. Miller leads the team 479 on the season. Runner scoring position. There's a strike. You hear the pop on that one. Count evens up at 2-2. Both middle infielders way back. And the corner's pretty much even with the bag. And here comes a 2-2. Misses high, full count.
10: Last night in the Couts game, I noticed the Couts second baseman was really playing on the grass. And he was two or three steps out into the right field grass. Pretty much did it all night. Never really became an issue for him.
9: And that ball in the dirt. Another walk. Now runners on first and second, with just one out for Dylan Murphy. Flied out to right back in the first. Morgan from the stretch. First base in. Middle infield double play depth. First pitch strike. Morgan digs in, takes a look at second, and fires. That ball finds the zone, evens it up at, 0-2. Knocks Simmons, a courtesy runner, after the double by Schiff. And a walk to Miller, and the 0-2 to Dylan Murphy. Down low, 1-2. Evansville, preseason number one, and finished that way in the coaches' rankings in the state of Indiana for 2A. .29-3 overall, 8-1 in the Southern Indiana Athletic Conference, finished first. Evansville, just under 3 hours away, 177 miles. Here comes the 1-2. Little out ahead, but fouled it back. We'll do it again at 1-2.
10: Of course, I'm sure the folks from that area know that the extension of I-69 has made that drive a little bit more pleasant. Used to be a lot more cumbersome to get to Indy.
9: Morgan takes a look at second and fires. Swings through a big strikeout for Griffin Morgan. And that is his first strikeout of the early evening. And that'll bring up Nicholas Collins. Was retired on a great play by Morgan to lead off the second. Morgan jumped off the mound, had to fire quick to Crowder at first, but got him. And on the off-speed pitch, misses high, 1-0. Runners on first and second, but now two out. Here's Morgan. Misses high again, 2-0.
10: Axton Best, the catcher, kind of steps out a little bit, pulls his mask up, tells Griffin Morgan, hey, man, just relax. He steps off, takes a big, deep breath, and resets.
9: Morgan from the stretch, takes a look at Simmons at second, and delivers. Misses high there, 3-0.
10: Same result.
9: Runners get their lead. Here comes the 3-0. And on four straight pitches, bases are loaded. Two walks in the inning after the leadoff double by Schiff. Knox Simmons placed him at second as a courtesy runner. And now an opportunity for Jackson Schaefer. He walked in the second. Got thrown out at second trying to steal. Now bases loaded. Morgan from the windup and the pitch. There's a strike.
10: Walks have been an issue. You mentioned it, John, earlier, that Morgan came into the ballgame with 50.
9: And two fastballs right down the pike. And Schaefer down the count 0-2. Bases loaded, two out. Big pitch here. And got him looking. Great way to fight back by the senior Griffin Morgan. And we will head to the bottom half of the third. You're listening to the IHSAA Champions Radio Network presented by Indiana Farm Bureau Insurance. This is your IHSAA.
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3: 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It's going to be the top of the order. Axton Best, A.J. Strebler, and Colton Arnold. Best led things off for the Tigers in the first with the leadoff double and came around the score. And he takes a first pitch ball from Cole Breeden. Working from the windup. Here comes the 1-0. That ball fouled to the right side. It'll find the seats. Evens the count at 1-1. During the break, we were talking about gigantic gas stations, both south and north, as there's a Buc-ee's being built south. And a Wally's being built north. Many cities. Jim, have you ever been to a Buc-ee's?
4: Never been to a Buc-ee's. Don't, honestly, from what I've heard, care to go. And honestly, I've never heard of a Wally's. What is that similar,
3: I guess?
4: It's
3: the same thing.
4: Okay.
3: Same thing. Just gigantic gas stations. And there's a strike, 2-2. Axton Best. Leads a team, 459. Here's a 2-2. Just missed on the inside corner. Count is full.
4: Really tough pitch to take, I'll tell you, with two strikes.
3: And this ball is going to find its way foul down the right side. And we'll do it again at 3-2.
4: Lufton has had a handful of hitters run the count up here. This will be the seventh pitch at this at-bat. We had another one that was eight, but again, pitch count's a big deal at the high school level.
3: The 3-2, and got him looking. Best tried to play it off, running the first. Jeff Lytle said, absolutely not. That is the fourth strikeout for Cole Breeden.
4: Very similar pitch that he looked at it 2-2 that was called a ball. And, you know, again, that's too close to take. You got to move the bat.
3: A.J. Strebler. And that ball. So he's 2-for-2 in the left field. Takes a turn at first, retreats, and a runner on first. Strebler going to play football in the Crossroads League next year at Taylor.
4: And we saw last night, John, in both of those ball games were a lot of hitters. You know, those close pitches, those ones right on the inside corner, right at the top of the zone, and they would foul them off and turn them into those 10-pitch at-bats that, for some reason, always seem to end the hitter's way. You know, eventually the pitcher makes a mistake, leaves one over the middle, and they're able to drive it into the outfield. Got to be ready to do that if you're a hitter.
3: Here's Colton Arnold hitting to the fielder's choice. Back in the first. Fouls that one back. 0-1 the count. Colton going to meet his fellow teammate Strebler in the Crossroads League. He's going to play baseball at Huntington for the Foresters. And that one's going to find its way to the backstop. Strebler easily in the second. And the count 1-1.
4: Yeah, and as you can imagine, folks at home, in your mind's eye, this is a AAA affiliate ballpark. So the backstop is probably a little bit larger than the average high school backstop. So unless it goes back and hits the wall and bounces right back to the catcher, there's always going to be a base or two on a pass ball wild pitch.
3: There's a 1-1 to Arnold. Shows bunt, but fouls it to the right side. 1-2. Strebler even with Caldemeyer at short.
4: Arnold does have two sacrifice bunts on the season, but with two strikes here, that pretty much takes it off.
3: Strebler just one stolen base this year. And this ball right into the glove of Murphy. And he'll put it away. Strebler has to stay at second, and now two down.
4: Good heads-up base runner. Strebler saw the ball. Again, the play was right in front of him. So he immediately was going back. Now, there was nobody there to throw to. But, again, I like the fact that, like a lot of kids, they just get so anxious, they'll take two or three steps toward third, and then the shortstop or the second baseman is able to sneak in behind him, but not Strebler. He very wisely said, I've seen this trick, and keeps himself in scoring position.
3: In a cleanup spot, Griffin Morgan struck out in the first. A runner on second, RBI opportunity, leads the team at 32, 33 out at second. Breeden from the stretch and delivers. And a strike to Morgan, 0-1.
4: And even though he's just a sophomore, the catcher for modern day Spencer Schiff called timeout and went out and talked to Breeden and probably just reminded him, hey, this is how we got him last time. So let's do a similar plan, or maybe they're going to change something up.
3: Big cut. Swings through at 0-2. Abram Garrett waits on deck for the Tigers. Morgan, wide open stance. And down the right side, good play by Max Miller to field it on the one hop right on the line. That'll end the inning. So the single does no damage. We will head to the top half of the fourth. 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The IHSAA would like to thank its presenting sponsor for tonight's broadcast, Indiana Farm Bureau Insurance. It's an insurance company. They're the official presenting sponsor of the IHSAA Champions Network, the most comprehensive state high school broadcast network in America. 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This is your IHSAA.
4: We're cruising right along, John. This is about the way the ball game took last night, the 1A game. And our erstwhile producer, Scotty Johnson, can correct me if I'm wrong, but it was about an hour 26 minutes.
5: Hour 20.
4: That was a 2-0 ball game. But this is about the way the game is supposed to be played when it's well-pitched and well-fielded. And first game, 9 pitching changes, John, in the first game between Garin Catholic and Andrean. And it went like 2 hours and 47 minutes. It was a marathon.
3: Garin Catholic, the Golden Eagles, with the title in 3A, 9-3 over the Andrean 59ers. Luke Gremmelspacher took the honors of the Mental Attitude Award, very prestigious honor in high school sports.
4: Yeah, you know, the funny thing about it is, and John Herrick saw it too. I mean, there's a very suspenseful moment where they read through, you know, what this person has accomplished, blah, blah, blah, and then they make the announcement. And like I said, it's somewhat suspenseful. 3 or 4 teammates on either side of him were both kind of leaning in and looking at him and going, come on, man, it's got to be you. Now, it could have been someone from the other team too. That is not in any way predetermined. But they all knew what a great kid he was. They all knew about his academic success and his community service. And they were all just kind of leaning, look, it's got to be you, doesn't it? And turns out it was. So congratulations to him.
3: Great honor. You mentioned the Couts game, 2-0. Finished the season 32-1. And Jesse Overholt of the Mustangs took home that award as well. Top of the fourth we go. Tied at ones. First pitch ball to Camden Stratman. Hit a triple back in the second, but was left stranded. And the count 2-0.
4: Good pitch to hit. Here we go.
3: Morgan from the windup and delivers. Misses low 3-0.
4: And even though he did get the big triple last time, I don't know that I turn him loose here. I think you got to take a pitch.
3: Here it comes. That ball finds the inside corner, 3-1.
4: Now you give him his bat back.
3: And there's a walk. That is the fourth walk issued by Morgan. And a leadoff runner aboard for Will Hoffman. Pretty much even the one error in that first inning. But one run, three hits for each club. Shows bunt, and it's a good one. Morgan charged, and what a bunt by Will Hoffman, and he threw it away. And everybody's going to move up a base. Now runners on second and third, nobody out on a fantastic bunt by the eight-hole hitter, Will Hoffman.
4: Yeah, fantastic. Like you said, just laid it down, got it past the pitcher. The second baseman was breaking to the bag to cover, so he was not a factor. And unfortunately, Morgan picked it up and basically threw it in almost into the crowd. It did stay, you know, in the field of play, but foul territory. So E1 there that leads to the runner going to second.
3: And Jacob Caldemeyer takes a first pitch ball. Morgan has gotten into trouble, has worked his way out of it. But this is the toughest situation here. Runners on second and third and nobody out. Caldemeyer lined out to Trevor Smith back in the second to end the inning.
4: Of course, with no outs, you could see a squeeze here out of the nine hole. You could see, you know, generally nine hole hitters handle the bat well enough on the bunt.
3: And this is driven to Dawson Lee, gets under it. Runner's going to try to tag. Here comes a throw. And a good one, and off the glove of Axton Best. The throw was there, and it was a bang-bang play, but just went off the glove of Best. Runner scores. Hoffman over to third. And Evansville takes the lead.
4: Did his job. Fantastic job by the nine hole. Sack fly, RBI. And also advances the other runner into scoring position, too. So, you know, wild pitch, pass ball, you get another run.
3: Misses inside. Back to the top of the order, Nolan Schickel. 0 for 2. But he's got an opportunity to drive in another run and put the Wildcats up 2 to short. Strevler looks back at third and fires over to first. Good play by A.J. Strevler. Holds a runner. Now 2 down.
4: Yeah, fantastic play by Strevler looking over and holding the runner. Now I'm a little surprised because Strevler really was not playing in. He was playing 2 or 3 steps behind the baseline, so it's not like they were in on the grass. That's a lot of times when a coach, when he sees that, he'll put the contact play on and just say, look, you're moving on contact.
3: That brings up Spencer Schiff. Slow roller to Smith. He'll fire to first and get him. Wildcats get one. And we will head to the bottom half of the fourth. Evansville up 2-1 on Bluffton. 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

0: Breeden from the windup and the pitch. And that chop behind the plate will do it again at 1-2. Infield straightaway, as is the outfield. Here's the 1-2. Just stuck the bat head out, fouled it down the third base side. We'll do it once again at 1-2.
1: See, to me, that's just, you know, that's the mark of a good hitter. You're just trying to stay alive, waiting on a pitcher to make a mistake.
0: Now Schickel in center, drifts a little bit towards left center. And big cut, goes down swinging. That's a second strikeout for Abram Garrett. And that is the fifth strikeout for Cole Breeden. That brings up Easton Blair. He walked back in the second and takes the first pitch ball. Grayson Crowder waits on deck. And that ball finds the net right in front of us. 1-1. One of the prettiest outfields as far as sight is concerned in minor league baseball. An inside-out swing puts it past Jacob Caldemeyer. Finds the outfield, base hit for Easton Blair.
1: Yeah, this ballpark is at least 20 years old. Again, I'll defer to Scotty, 30. 30 this year. But, you know, has won multiple minor league ballparks of the year awards down through the years. It's just excellent setting. And you're starting to see more and more towns who come here and kind of, you know, get an idea of where that this picture can fit in their downtown skyline. So there's quite a few more of them been built in the last 30 years. But this place is an absolute jewel.
0: And on the breaking ball, Crowder already committed. That front foot was way out and just swung the bat head out. And it's a first pitch strike.
1: Yeah, definitely got fooled, but he kept the hands back to give himself a chance.
0: Comes the 0-1. Big cut there on the fastball, 0-2.
1: A lot of young hitters, and Crowder is just a sophomore. A lot of times, once they bring that foot, the weight shifts as well. The hands come, and you got nothing. If you do hit it, you're just going to hit a little dribbler back to the pitcher.
0: He's got a wide open stance. Here comes the 0-2. Misses high and inside, 1-2. Blair with a short lead at first after the single. Everybody regular depth. Miller holds at first. Here's a 1-2. On a good curveball, just got a piece of it to stay alive. We'll do it again at 1-2.
1: A couple of sophomores battling here. Cole Breeden on the mound. Grayson Crowder at the plate.
0: Breeden from the stretch. And delivers. That ball slowly to third. Murphy to Hoffman. And off the bag. That's the second double play of the game. Or was Taylor made. But the throw from second high. It pulled Miller off the bag. And even though Blair is retired, Crowder now at first. But two down.
1: Be interesting to see. I mean, he was going to be out by about 5 feet. That throw brought him off the bag.
0: And they charge an error. And off the end of the bat, Murphy fires over to first, and that'll end the inning. The single does no damage. We will head to the top half of the fifth, Evansville. Up 2-1 over Bluffton. 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
3: Welcome back to the 2026 IHSAA Class 2A Baseball State Championship on the IHSAA Champions Radio Network. This is your IHSAA. July 13th will be the official celebration of the Indians at Victory Field. 30 years. And Jim, you were right on target. A lot of baseball teams have come through here, and they have mimicked this stadium due to a lot of awards. Have one of the highest attendance rates every year.
4: Indy's a pretty good baseball town. I mean, I don't know that they'll ever get a major league team. I'm sure the folks in Cincinnati and the two teams in Chicago and even the Detroit Tigers and possibly even the Cardinals in St. Louis would not want that to happen because a lot of their fans come from those areas.
3: Max Miller, the first baseman. It'll be Miller, Murphy, and Collins. Dylan Murphy's been busy, the hot corner at third in the field.
4: Yeah. I remember former Reds owner Marge Schott once said that the Indians would get a major league ball club over her dead body. Very famous. She was real willing to die for it.
3: Marge, a very...
4: not always the most diplomatic young lady.
3: No. Didn't really hold the morality standard in Major League Baseball. Here's the 1-2. And a shot to short, but right at Strebler. He'll fire to first and get Miller. Miller hit it on the screws, but good play by Strebler. One down.
4: Yeah, the ball was hit really hard, and then Strebler picked it up and threw it to first almost just as hard. And he was out by 15 feet.
3: That brings up Dylan Murphy, the sophomore, 0-2. But he's been busy.
4: Every time I hear the name Dylan Murphy, I think of Seinfeld. For all you Seinfeld fans out there, you'll know which episode I'm referring to. It's nothing bad. Dylan Murphy's a fine name, and I really doubt he was named after the character.
3: I have no idea what you're talking about, well, so we will go.
4: Yeah, if you're not a Seinfeld fan, it means nothing. But
3: we'll go to the 1-0 pitch.
4: The first time I saw it, I thought, I guess it'd be the equivalent. Not quite, because Cosmo Kramer was one of the four primary characters, but I guess, you know, if you have a son named, or your last name is Kramer, you name your son Cosmo, then you're probably a Seinfeld fan.
3: There's the 1-1. Big cut, swings through a 1-2. Did not know we were going to have Seinfeld trivia on the Big O card.
4: You know what?
3: This evening.
4: Yeah, see, here's the deal. I think I know everything. Scotty Johnson, to my left, actually does, and that's why.
3: Yes, he does. That's why he's here.
4: Yes, and that's why whenever I say something, I go, Scotty can confirm, and I'm usually wrong. And he corrects me, and I appreciate it.
3: He's there to keep us in check.
4: Well, you know, that's a full-time job. Whatever you're paying him over there, it ain't enough. Trying to keep up us in check.
3: Back to baseball in the 2-2, as hard as that is to say. There's the 2-2. And just sticks a bat head out. Arnold fields it, fires a first, two down.
4: Nice job. We talked about it last night again, John, where if you're an infielder or an outfielder, for that matter, when a bouncing ball is coming toward you, always go get the big hop. You know, you can sit back and let it hop again, but if it hops short right at your feet, it's much, much more difficult to come up with. So when you get the big hop, accelerate, run through the baseball, makes the throw a lot easier.
3: Nicholas Collins walked in the third. And a strike. If it goes as planned, this is the kind of inning that Griffin Morgan needs. Quick. Here comes the 0-1. inside 1-1.
4: Griffin again with the blonde curly locks hanging out the back of his hat.
3: And the senior delivers. And fouled down the third base side. And Morgan ahead of the count, 1-2.
4: Well, this is where a pitcher and catcher can have some fun. Collins was out on the bunt attempt 1-3 in the second, walked in the third. But, you know, this is where you can throw whatever you want to throw and try to get him to be fooled and get himself out.
3: The 1-2. Right up the middle. It's going to find the outfield. So a two-out base hit for Nicholas Collins. He'll take the turn at first.
4: Or you can do that. Throw it center cut and let him hit it.
3: And that'll bring up Jackson Schaefer. Walked in the second, struck out in the third. The lefty. Collins with a good lead at first.
4: Boy, he does, doesn't he? Huge lead.
3: And he goes, first pitch. The throw. Right on target, but the great jump by Nicholas Collins. That was first movement all the way by Collins, and he gets a stand-up stolen base.
4: Yeah, you got to throw over in that situation. I mean, if you can, in your mind's eye, if you can picture the cutout, you know, at first base, there's always that little half circle that's cut out. And he was beyond that.
3: And now to second, fielded by Smith. And retired. So a quick inning for Griffin Morgan. And Bluffton will come up to bat, bottom half of the fifth. Coming up, you are listening to the IHSAA Champions Radio Network presented by Indiana Farm Bureau Insurance. 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
4: As Cole Breeden fires, and a first pitch strike to Dawson Lee. Struck out back in the second.
5: Ooh.
4: And that got him.
5: Yep.
4: Well, these players look like RoboCop up there with arm guards and shin guards and everything, so it didn't really hurt him.
5: Well, but I think that one got him on the old gluteus maximus. So
4: if it's going to hit you somewhere, it might
5: yeah,
4: be there.
5: But there's no pad there, I don't think. And we're going to take a timeout. Coach going to go out and talk to him a little bit. They do have somebody warming up down there, as both teams do. So we're looking.
6: 10 is warming up for day.
5: Maybe some pitch count, get approaching some pitch counts. Of course, coach is going to stand out there and talk to him as long as he can.
4: It's Darren Branson in the bullpen for Bluffton, or for Evansville, I'm sorry. And then it's Colton Arnold that's getting some work in.
5: So a position player, but as you see at the high school level a lot, oftentimes your second best pitcher is a position player.
4: Top of the order, Axton Best, leadoff runner aboard after the hit by pitch. Then Best takes a first pitch strike. Dawson Lee does have 6 stolen bases, but a very, very short lead
5: right
4: at first. Don't want to run yourself out of an inning here. And a big cut by Best. He's down in the count 0-2.
5: I'd be trying to do a little too much there with that swing. Just hit a line drive. Just hit something out in the outfield and see if the runner up first can go first to third.
4: Breeden not concerned with Lee at all at first. He wants to get the batter, but delivers a ball 1-2.
5: Lee with a base or with a lead that is about a third of the lead that Collins had for Evansville Modern Day when he just took off and no one, you know, even with a pitch out, they couldn't even get a tag.
4: And that ball in the dirt, and Lee with the short lead on cue gets a second. No throw. Now runner in scoring position. Nobody out.
5: Now this is where I'd like to see the hitter just kind of choke up and try to inside out one, poke it to right field. Right fielder is actually playing quite deep for a left-handed hitter. He's clearly the deepest of the three outfielders. He probably needs to come in a little bit, and they need to back the left fielder up.
4: Infield all back, and straight up the middle, he'll find the gap. Lee on his horse. Here comes the throw from Schickel. It's there, but a head first slide. Great work by Lee. There was no hesitation from second base from Dawson Lee, and a great slide ties us up at 2.
5: Well, there you go. There's the base hit, RBI knock. He did take it up the middle. Now, again, he also very wisely, as we do have a courtesy runner for him, because, again, he is the catcher. That is number 2 that took it. I'll let you look that up, John.
4: Jacob Kephart.
5: All right, so Kephart back out there. But, again, No sense in trying to go to second on the throw. The throw went through, but you know what? Again, we with you know 2, 3, 4, and 5, they're thinking, hey, we got a big inning here. We don't need to make an out at second base. If they cut that and throw you out at second, then although the run still scores, you no longer have a runner on. So pretty smart base running there.
4: Meeting on the mound. Everybody and Adam Wildeman having a chat with the infield and pitcher Cole Breeden.
5: And they've got a new pitcher in because he's taking warm-up tosses. It is the young man you mentioned, number 10.
4: The pitching change is done. Breeden exits.
5: Garrett Branson.
4: Garrett Branson, 2-0, sub-1 ERA, .98. Has a very, very good strikeout-to-walk ratio, 8 walks to 37 strikeouts.
5: That is very impressive. And that's obviously what you prefer as a coach or a pitcher. You want to try to triple that number up at least.
4: He's a big kid, 6'3". On the mound. So Breeden will exit. Things tied at 2. Responsible for the runner at first. As A.J. Strebler, it was 2 for 2, 2 singles. He'll step to the plate. Kephart at first. As a courtesy runner. One run already in on the hit by pitch, and Dawson Lee on the pass ball, and then came all the way around the score on the base hit by Best. Derek Branson will try to limit the damage here. Bluffton has tied it up from the stretch, and delivers. Foul to the right side, 0-1. And Kephart, almost as short as a lead than Lee. Here comes the 0-1. Fastball misses down and out. 1-1.
5: Well, it worked out last time, right? So why risk it?
4: Takes a look at first, and here comes the 1-1. On the changeup, that caught A.J. Strebler, buckled his knees,
5: yep.
4: And now 1-2.
5: Great off-speed pitch.
4: Takes a look. Kephart at first. And fires. This ball to right. Drifting back as Schaefer gets under it. Puts it away. One down.
5: Well, he hit it a long way, but it did a really nice play out there by Schaefer. Battling the sun. Kind of turned the wrong way, but was able to right himself and make the easy play at that point.
4: That'll bring up Colton Arnold, who was just in the bullpen for Bluffton. Getting the signs from third is Kephart. Arnold trying to deliver with one out. Branson from the stretch. Misses high, 1-0. Kephart with the short lead, the 1-0. There's a strike. Evens the count at 1-1. Griffin Morgan waits on deck. Branson takes a look at first. Now fires. And this ball, it's going to get down, and it does, in front of Schickel. On his way to third is Kephart. On the slide, he's in. Runners on the corners, one down.
5: Well, some really good base running there, and also give a star to the third baseman, Dylan Murphy, who basically had a low throw coming in from right field, and he tried to get as big as he could with his body. The ball hits him in the chest and bounces into the infield. Otherwise, that thing gets to the dugout wall as well. The pitcher a little late getting over there. He got over there, but again, he would have been not a factor, really, had that ball gotten away. It would have led to another run.
4: Here's the state's leading home run hitter, Griffin Morgan, a chance to help himself big time. Runners on the corners, one down. To the third side, Murphy with a great play, but bobbles it, and everybody will be safe. Murphy has been a gem over at third, but bobbled that one. Run scores, and Bluffton takes a one-run lead here in the bottom half of the fifth.
5: Well, he knew he had to hurry, John, because he dove and he, you know, landed on his stomach and he got up. He only had one play at first, which of course would have been, you know, all the way across the diamond, which is about 30 yards. And he just kind of lost the handle on it as he was coming out of his glove.
4: And a pitch runner, that's Knox Simmons again.
6: Church an error.
4: And give him an error on that for Dylan Murphy. So they answer back. Modern Day got one in the fourth, and now here's Bluffton with two in the bottom half of the fifth. And still only one out. Runners on first and second. First pitch strike to Abram Garrett. He struck out twice. Everybody straight away in the infield. Just stuck the bat head out on the changeup. Fouled it to the right side. We are approaching the 6 o'clock hour. Here's the 0-2. Just missed low. It did pop out of the mid a shift, so that may have altered that call. But that was close. Count is 1-2.
5: Boy, Abram Garrett with an opportunity here to tough hole to climb out of, but an opportunity to redeem himself a little bit for the two strikeouts earlier.
4: There's a 1-2. And for the third time, the hat trick goes down swinging. And now two down for Easton Blair. Walked in the second, base hit in the fourth. A run is in after the hit-by-pitch by Dawson Lee came all the way around the score on the single by Axton Best. First pitch ball just missed on the inside corner. 1-0 the count. Two down. Runners on first and second. Derek Branson came in relief of Cole Breeden. Steps off the mound. There's a big out for Modern Day. There's 1-0. That misses inside, 2-0. Grayson Crowder waits on deck. Branson takes a look and delivers. Fouled straight back. He was on it, but just missed. Count is 2-1. Branson a little deliberate. Now he's in the motion and fires. Misses high, 3-1. Gets a sign, takes a look back, and he fires. There's a strike. Count is full.
5: All righty. Runners will be moving. 3-2, two outs. Runners can go from first to third pretty easy when they get a running start.
4: The payoff pitch and slapped to short. Bobbles it. Has to recover off the bag. Everybody's safe. Miller gave it all he could, but that foot came off the outside corner of the bag. And an error. To Jacob Caldemeyer at short. And now the base is loaded, two outs. We now pause 10 seconds for network station identification. 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
1: 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Pendleton, Hawesville, Till City, Owensboro, the classic rock authority.
4: Crowder takes a first pitch ball, 1-0. Bases loaded, two outs. Bluffton has taken a one-run lead here in the bottom half of the fifth. And that ball misses, 2-0. Nowhere to put him.
5: Garrett Branson, himself a sophomore, pitching to the sophomore Grayson Crowder.
4: Some big runs out on the base paths for Bluffton. Two down, the 2-0. Big cut, fouled it straight back. He was on it. But the count 2-1.
5: Just pulling his head out of there just a little too soon. Keep that shoulder in. Keep your eyes down. That's how you hit the baseball.
4: Everybody back on the infield. The 2-1. This ball in the air to right center. Under it is Schickel. Puts it away. But Bluffton gets two. And we'll head to the top half of the sixth with the Tigers up 3-2. The IHSAA would like to thank its presenting sponsor for tonight's broadcast, Indiana Farm Bureau Insurance. Indiana Farm Bureau Insurance is the official presenting sponsor of the IHSAA Champions Network, the most comprehensive state high school broadcast network in America. Thank you for your continued support. The IHSAA's 412 member schools and 160,000 student athletes. This is your IHSAA. John Intolli and Jim Leisure, game one of our two-game doubleheader. This is the 2A state finals, 4A. Will happen after this. Bloomington South Panthers and Lake Central Indians. That name very familiar because the girls won the state title in softball last week at Bittinger Stadium in Purdue.
5: We talked about that, John, last night, that if the Indians are successful tonight against Bloomington South, they will be only the third high school to win both the baseball and softball state championships in the same year. New Palestine pulled it off in 2003. Penn High School up by South Bend pulled it off in 2023.
4: Amazing accomplishment. But head coach Mike Schwarzenbarger also became the first coach when they won the state title just 2 years ago in 2024 to win two state titles with two different programs.
5: Obviously, the man can coach.
4: 10 years at Lake Central, 29th overall.
6: Morgan with 75 pitches on the mound.
4: Griffin Morgan still on the mound, over 70 pitches so far. But he has worked his way out of trouble. This game could easily be more than 3-2, but Morgan has battled back. Some good defensive plays and some base running mistakes by Modern Day. But now we have hitters 7, 8, 9 for Adam Wildeman and the Wildcats. Top half of the sixth. First pitch ball up high, 1-0.
5: Yeah, really both teams have had their chances, John. I think Modern Day has left seven on base through five complete, and Bluffton has left 7 as well.
4: Stratman hit that triple in the second, but he was left on base and walked and came around to score in the fourth. Takes a ball there, 2-1. And this ball to left, Shaw under it, one down.
5: And, you know, again, leaving him on base is one thing. Leaving him in scoring position or loaded is another. And both of the ball clubs have done that, too. Evansville Modern Day did it in the third. And Bluffton just did it there in the fifth.
4: Here's Will Hoffman. He singled to drive in Stratman on an error by the pitcher. And a shot right behind the glove of Strebler. Tried to backhand it on his way to second. And he's going to get in there.
5: Great job of running the bases.
4: That's the second time Hoffman has gotten an extended base due to a throwing error. But that one just got off the glove of Strebler. And he took off to second.
5: Well, what he did, again, it's a aggressive turn at first. You're going to hit that first base bag like you're going to second, and you're going to have your eyes on the outfield. And if they bobble it at all, you're full speed. You just keep going.
4: They gave an error to Strebler on that. And a first pitch strike to Jacob Caldemeyer. Nolan Schickel in the top of the order. Wade on deck. The tying run at second. One down. And this ball to left on a line and right into the glove of Shaw. Gets it into the infield. Now two down. He got it right on the trademark, but right at Shaw.
5: Yeah, really difficult play out there by Shaw, too, because, again, the ball is sinking. It's kind of hit right at you. You got to rely on your other outfielders to tell you, hey, in, out, or back. And he came in and caught it right off his shoe tops.
4: Now Schickel takes a first pitch ball, 1-0. Will Hoffman on second after the error by A.J. Strebler. Two putouts by Sean left. Now Schickel with the tying run in scoring position, but two out. Count 2-0. Morgan delivers. That ball high and outside. Best really had to stretch on that one on the opposite side of his body. And 3-0 the count. And there's a strike, 3-1. Morgan takes a look. Now delivers. Slow chopper down the left side. It's going to go foul. And gets to a full count. So Morgan has worked his way back after 3-0.
5: Runner will not, of course, be going on the pitch. As I think maybe a ball got out of the bullpen down here where there's a timeout called. We're going to... Yep, there it is out there on the warning track.
4: That got way out there.
5: Yeah. But he will be moving on contact, and again, everywhere except third base.
4: Everybody straight away in the infield. Center Dawson Lee. Just a little bit left center, shifted. Sean Blair straight away, and left and right. The full count. Morgan to second. Smith gobbles it up. He'll fire to first, and that'll do it. Ends the inning. And now Bluffton will come to bat in the bottom half of the sixth. They're up one. 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
4: Two in the bottom half of the fifth. And for two consecutive innings, the Wildcats have been held scoreless, and they're down to their final three outs, headed to the top half of the seventh. But Bluffton, with Chanley Shaw, Dawson Lee, and Axton Best, looking to add. Those would be huge runs if they can get one or two. As Shaw takes a first pitch strike. And strike two. Branson working a little bit quicker than in that last inning. Goes from the windup. And here comes the 0-2. Fouled back. We'll do it again.
5: Pitchers, when they're, you know, zoned in, they like to work quick. And he's working about as quick as you can off a foul ball here. But not wasting any time.
4: Into the windup, and the pitch in the dirt, 1-2.
5: Came the change up there, trying to get him to swing at a bad pitch. That ball didn't quite reach the plate, though. Again, you got to make it a competitive pitch to make him want to swing at it.
4: And that ball down evens it up at 2-2. If you're familiar with the Boston Red Sox, their infamous logo with that B, Bluffton shares it with them. Probably a little bit different, but looks the same. And on the inside corner, misses. Now the count full.
5: Speaking of that, Coach Adam King says he is a diehard Red Sox fan, so no surprise there.
4: This ball popped up to the left side. Murphy under it, puts it away, one down.
5: Not uncommon when a head coach is a big fan of a team and, you know, their team colors are the same or whatever, they'll order jerseys that are very much modeled after the big league club. Years ago when I was coaching baseball at Chittard, our head coach was a Dodgers fan. So we had the Chittard going at that Dodger angle of Los Angeles and red numbers.
4: Dawson Lee fouls it back 0-1. Also for broadcasters, Mr. Leisure, we walked into this suite tonight, and I was quite happy.
5: Yes, Indians fan, Guardians fan, I'm sorry.
4: The Rocky Colavito suite. And if you're, not just if you're an Indians fan / Guardians fan, but if you're a fan of baseball, you know exactly who Rocky Colavito is. I was teasing that I wonder if they would recognize if that jersey, framed jersey, came off the wall.
5: They might notice you carrying it out would be mine. That'd be the one.
4: I can't hide it under my shirt.
5: No.
4: There's a strike. 1-2 the count to the nine-hole hitter, Dawson Lee.
5: Well, if you're Bluffton, you know, you'd like to get an insurance run or two, but for modern day, you want Derek Branson to continue to pitch well, and as he has.
4: Dawson Lee was the kickstarter to that fifth inning, hit by pitch, and then came all the way around the score. And got a piece of it, but right into the glove of Schiff. Two down. And that is the second strikeout for Derek Branson. Back to the top of the order, Axton Best. He led off the bottom half of the first for Bluffton with a double, came around the score. And then on a single in the fifth, he came around the score as well after the single by Colton Arnold. And the count 2-0.
5: Started off with a changeup that, again, just didn't quite reach the plate.
4: 3-0.
5: And has been low with his fastball ever since. So got to battle all the way back.
4: Branson takes his time, takes steps behind the mound. Now he takes the rubber, and he fires. Four straight pitches. Best thought it was a strike, but Jeff Lyle was like, no, you can take the base, son.
5: Yeah.
4: And on four straight pitches, Axton Best. And Jacob Kephart once again with some great base running in that fifth inning. He came around the score on a courtesy runner, so he'll be back out there for the third time.
5: Kephart a junior, but clearly understands his role, and that's what you need. You need guys who understand what their role is, and they do it to the best of their ability.
4: There's a two-hole hitter, and Strebler's looking at us after that swing. They'd get a piece of it, but 0-1 the count.
5: Yeah, I think the pitch was actually really inside, almost to the point of hitting him, and then he had already started, so he had to kind of just bail out of there, and luckily he got a piece of it, I guess, or unluckily, because if it had gone to the screen, you'd have a runner in second.
4: And that's really the first throw over that we've seen the entire game. But diving back is Kephart with a very short lead. But we've seen it. Even with short leads, they go on first movement. And this is going to find its way. Murphy with a great dive. Fires the first, but can't get the pick is Miller. And everybody moves up a base. Murphy made a fantastic play diving to his left. But the ball was in the dirt. Miller couldn't pick it. And now runners on second and third with two out.
5: Yeah, no play at second either, I don't believe. So he had to go with the batter. As the catcher, again, Spencer Schiff, is going to go out and talk.
4: Base hit and an error. That's a third base hit for Strebler. But he has been left stranded. And the first two, he did fly out to right back in the fifth. So aboard for the third time. Runners on second and third for Colton Arnold. Those are two very important runs on second and third for Bluffton. Because you have batters 2, 3, and 4 coming up for the Wildcats in the top half of the seventh. There's a strike. Evens it up at 1-1.
5: Good take, though. That pitch was a strike on the inner half or inner corner. And you're probably not going to hit it hard unless you get your hips out of there really quickly. So go ahead and look at another one.
4: Branson from the windup. On the curveball, just stuck the bat head out. Goes foul. Count 1-2.
5: And now you choke up. Widen your stance. Move in toward the plate. Guard against the breaking ball and just try to slap one into the outfield. Two outs, it should score two.
4: Here comes a 1-2 from Branson. Just got a piece of it. And do it again at 1-2.
5: I know that may not be real popular in modern day hitting coaching. In the days of everything's got to be a long ball, uppercut swings, and And I get all that. You can do all that, and great hitters down through the years have. Guys like George Brett, Wade Boggs could hit for average. But when they needed a home run, they would use that type of swing. But here you need a knock. You need just a base hit to score a couple. You probably aren't going to hit out of this yard anyway.
4: Arnold calls time. He backs out. Branson will adjust behind the rubber. And now he toes it. And here comes the 1-2. Two down. Runners on second and third. And swings through it. That's a big strikeout. Leaves two out there. And we will head to the top half of the seventh. The Wildcats down to their final three outs. You are listening to the IHSAA Champions Radio Network presented by Indiana Farm Bureau Insurance. This is your IHSAA.
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10: And out with 87 pitches to his name is Griffin Morgan, the senior. He's gone the distance, but he's got to get 2-3-4. And a first pitch ball to Spencer Schiff. Here's the 1-0. And that ball misses 2-0. At 19-10 in the season, Bluffton will become the first team since 2010 to win a 2A championship with 10 or more losses as Schiff takes a strike. It was Heritage Christian back in 2010 with a 27-10 record. Here's a 2-1. Just missed inside, 3-1. If anything, Jeff Lytle has been consistent on that inside corner.
11: He's had a very good zone. He's been in control of the game.
10: And that ball misses high, leadoff walk. Now things get interesting.
11: We'll see if Coach wants a different runner. I don't know. Maybe not. Again, I don't have stats. I don't know who has all the stolen bases.
10: Schiff is the catcher. And it does not look like anybody's coming in for him. He's got a big lead. But Morgan working from that left side as Max Miller takes a first pitch strike. Miller walked in the third.
11: You know, sometimes, John, even when you have the courtesy runners for the pitcher and a catcher, a coach will look over there and say, look, I ain't got nobody better than him. I mean, honestly, he's as fast as anybody I got over on that bench.
10: He's got a good lead.
11: Sure does.
10: Morgan fires to short, and it gets past a diving Strebler. Schiff will take the turn at second, retreat. Now the first two aboard in the top half of the seventh for the Wildcats.
11: Now you don't normally ask as we're going to have a timeout. And Adam King's going to go out and talk to Griffin Morgan in the infield. Now, again, they do have somebody up.
10: Colton Arnold was in the bullpen. He's at third. We'll see if there's a change made.
11: More than anything else, he's just going to say, look, you know what? Just go where the ball takes you. Third, like, for example, Arnold, you're at third. If it's a dribbler and it's taking you to home, go home. You know, if it's taking you to your right or your left, go that way. If it's taking you to your right, third base, tag and throw across.
10: There will be a courtesy runner. That's going to be Knox Simmons again. So he'll pinch run for Miller. And now runners on first and second. Nobody down. Corners are up. Middle infield double play depth for Dylan Murphy. He's 0-3
11: So corners are going home immediately. And what kills me sometimes, even at the big league level, they'll be in on the grass, the ball will be hit to them, and then they jump around and start looking to see where the runners are. Look, you're in for one reason only, and that's to go four.
10: So Morgan has to deliver. First two on, and that ball is high to Murphy.
11: And as usual, I was wrong. There is no runner at third base. I saw a guy down there in a black shirt, but it was the third base coach who looked like he was taking a lead off third base.
10: He was ready to score.
11: Well, he's out of the box.
10: Here comes the 1-0. Shows bunt, pulls it back for a strike. Murphy digs in. Runners on first and second, no outs. Leadoff walk, and then a base hit. Shows bunt again. Down to third base side. Arnold has to fire, gets the lead runner at first, but the runners advance to second and third. The sack bunt works. Now the tying run 90 feet away, the go-ahead run at second.
11: And again, that's where exactly where he wanted it. They were rolling the infield to the right, and you want to lay that thing right up the third baseline, force the third baseman to come in and get it.
10: That brings up Nicholas Collins. He's walked and singled in the fifth.
11: If you bunt that to first, the first baseman was charging hard, was in a lot, and he can throw to third and get the force.
10: Corners in. Ball high, 1-0. Middle infield, playing regular depth. They'll take the out at first. The 1-0. To third, off the glove of Arnold. Holds a runner at third and fires a BB to first. Two down. Great play by Arnold. Just stay composed and able to get Collins at first. Now two down. And the Bluffton Tigers one out away from their first ever state championship.
11: John, I'll tell you what. If Bluffton hangs on here and gets this W, that play right there will be talked about for years. That ball was smoked, absolutely smoked at the senior Colton Arnold. He gloves it, bobbles it, checks the runner at third and fires a BB to first for a big, big out.
10: It's in the hands of the senior, Jackson Schaefer. Slow chopper to third. Arnold to first. Couldn't get him. Run scores. We're tied.
11: Worked better than a bunt. That was a swinging bunt. And again, just couldn't have placed it any better. Arnold had no shot. I will say Griffin Morgan came off the mound to try to get it as well. May have gotten into his way a little bit. I don't think it would have mattered.
10: And Morgan just hit the century mark in pitches. But he's going to stay out there. Runners on the corners. The go-ahead run 90 feet away with two down.
11: Be interesting to see if coach puts somebody in motion. I probably wouldn't. I'd go ahead and let my guy hit.
10: Candom Stratman.
11: He does have a triple earlier.
10: He walked, came around the score in the fourth, and then flied out the left back in the sixth. Huge at bat here for both Bluffton and the Wildcats. That ball in the dirt. Good stop by Best. 1-0.
11: And not only was the runner at first not running, but he didn't even that ball in the dirt that kind of got away from the catcher, he didn't even take a secondary lead. He just kind of, you know, you don't want to make outs on the base pass here when you got an opportunity to take the lead in the last inning of the state championship game.
10: There's a strike on the inside corner, 1-1. Little pipe organ in the background. It was the first time I heard that. I'm sure it's happened before, but the Wildcats faithful down the first base side. Everybody's standing up. And there's a strike. 1-2 the count.
11: Those of you wondering, the pitch limit at the high school level is 120 a day unless the 120 pitch occurs in the middle of an at-bat.
10: This ball slapped to left and right in the mitt of Shaw, puts it away. Wildcats get one back. We'll head to the bottom half of the seventh, tied at threes. You are listening to the IHSAA Champions Radio Network, presented by Indiana Farm Bureau Insurance. 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
5: Everybody straight away. And down the first base side, just foul. 1-2 the count. Morgan, 378. And the state's leading home run hitter. But here at Victory Field, you got to connect quite well in order to get one out. 320 down the line, 410 to left center, 405 to right center. Ball in the dirt. And the count 2-2. Branson swings through it. Big strikeout. Abram Garrett, who's had a rough day at the plate, but a pinch hitter. Trevor Smith. He was really the designated player at second. Now he'll bat for Garrett, who struck out three times.
6: A little surprised, actually, and I know this is a classic second guess, but that they didn't go with him or somebody else the last time that Garrett came to the plate. They had a couple runners in scoring position, and I think a young man who has struggled, you know, from day to day, you know, same kid may go 3-4 tomorrow, but I think I might have taken a chance with this young man or maybe another pinch hitter last time, but we're choosing now to do it, so let's see what happens.
5: Trevor Smith, the senior, now bats with one out in the bottom half of the seventh. Takes a first pitch strike from Branson. The 0-1 to the left side. Murphy again dives to his right, and that time he got him. Redemption for Dylan Murphy. Two down. That'll give Easton Blair a chance. With two down, he's reached all three times. A walk, a base hit in the fourth, and then reached on an error back in the fifth. Branson. Big cut. Count 0-1.
6: For those folks wondering, Colton Arnold is in the bullpen for Bluffton, just throwing some more warm-up pitches. I'm pretty sure he'll probably take the mound in the eighth.
5: This ball, high in the air. Caldemeyer under it, puts it away. And a 1-2-3 inning for Evansville. We will head to the top half of the eighth. We're going extras. 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
9: Let's play eight.
10: Well, you know.
9: But, I mean, it still works. And it's going to be Will Hoffman, Jacob Caldemeyer, and foul ball. He hit it hard. But on the opposite side of the chalk. And it's a long strike.
10: Well, I'm sure the modern-day fans aren't going to be happy with that call, but I will say this. The third base umpire really sold it. He immediately threw the hands up and then threw them up again emphatically, just so there was no question. Of course, he's also yelling foul, but he's facing the outfield wall, so I doubt that anyone heard him. But
9: our home plate umpire, Jeff Lytle, had a good look at it too. And Griffin Morgan still out there. And way ahead of that one, he tomahawk chopped that one. 0-2. And Jim, you and I both former players. This is where you get a little antsy at the plate.
10: Yeah, I mean, you got to fight it. Obviously, you have to be mentally aware of that. And then just remind yourself, you know, stay within yourself. This is just like any other at bat.
9: Just missed on the outside edge, 2-2.
10: It's what I say, you know, for years, people in the media would say, you know, these interviews that these players give and these coaches give, just nothing but cliche, staying within yourself, every other bat.
9: And another tomahawk chop, fouled it back, 2-2.
10: But that is really how you play the game. I mean, you can't afford to get too high when things are going well or too low when things are going poorly. You just got to focus on every single pitch.
9: That went down in the dirt. Now the count full. Morgan walked the first batter back in the seventh, Spencer Schiff, and he came around the score. And that one fouled straight back. Well, there's three pitches at his eyes, and he swung at all of them and fouled it off.
10: Not going to get cheated out of this at bat, I promise you.
9: The full count. Griffin Morgan, the senior, delivers. And a slow chopper to short. Strevler got him. And the first base coach is hot. And good night. That'll end the night early for the first base coach.
10: It was close. I mean, I don't know if we can. We do have, you know, the benefit of the replay here behind us, but I don't know if they're even going to show it, but. And again, it's all angles. I don't know if we'll have a camera angle at that point. So here's, again, we have the benefit of the replay. I'll let you know if I can see for sure. I think he was off the bag. This will be an angle here.
9: As we take a look. Yep. I mean, it's hard because the first base coach is in the way.
10: Yep.
9: Well, you can't challenge.
10: No.
9: And they're going to talk it over down the first base side. And that's an out. Well, it was good hustle by Hoffman. After the full count, Strebler just had to get it and throw, and he did.
10: Yeah, it was a tough. The ball was hitting a tough spot. The third baseman could not get it.
9: And whether Grayson Crowder was on the bag or not, it's issued an out.
10: It's irrelevant now, isn't it?
9: And Jacob Caldemeyer will bat. 6-3 on the putout.
10: So the home plate umpire is basically telling, you know, both coaches and benches exactly what's happened and who's in and who's out. Now we're talking to the head coach, and all I know is we have a new first base coach. Not sure exactly who it is, as he's not wearing a jersey number.
9: Oh, got a bang-bang play at first. We saw a coach get thrown out. That was a heck of an at-bat. And then a single up the middle on the first pitch by Jacob Caldemeyer. So he's aboard with one out. And there is a slow walk to the mound by Adam King. And this might be the evening for Griffin Morgan, but he has pitched a great game. Well over 100 pitches. And we'll see if Colton Arnold is going to get the nod, the third baseman.
10: Well, remember, 120 is the pitch count limit. Now, the umpires do not keep track of that. That would be an administrative type thing. Heaven forbid if they went past that, then the IHSA, I guess, could issue a forfeit of some sort. But now, again, if let's say you get to your 120th pitch and you've got a batter at a 1-1 count, you can finish the batter. So 120 is the ceiling, but it's the last batter at 120.
9: And the baseball stays in the hands of the senior, Griffin Morgan. First pitch running. Here's the fire to second, and he's in. And he's out. He came off the bag. And I think there was a little pushing and shoving on that. And now some words from Jacob Caldemeyer to the second base umpire. And we're going to have a discussion.
10: Well, the first thing he did was talk to the kid. And it's like, I'm not sure they sent him. He may have went on his own. I did think that he came off the bag a little bit. Right there.
9: Right there. Yep.
10: And I don't think that push had a lot to do with it. I mean, his momentum was most of it. Now, the glove, the tag was kind of in the stomach or the belly area. And,
9: well, a heads-up play by Trevor Smith.
10: Yeah, keep the tag on him.
9: As
10: that's
9: soon as he pulled his foot, he had the glove on him the entire time.
10: Yep. I don't think, again, he may have gotten a little bit of a push on it, but I don't think the push had all that much of an effect on the play. So
9: Adam Wildeman pleads his case.
10: One of them, I think, was an unfortunate call. I do think the kid's foot was off the bag at first for what it's worth. But that one I thought was a good call, and that was just an unfortunate situation. Stole the base, safe, and then goes a technically a caught stealing with the tag.
9: Now two down. Back to the top of the order, and Nolan Schickel, who was 0-for-4. Senior trying to keep the inning alive and just slapped that one. Drove it a mile, but way foul down the third base side. That's a long strike.
10: Good thing we parked the other way, John. That one there, I think, reached the parking lot.
9: Well, I'm Sorry that we didn't have the popcorn and the 3D glasses for this inning. This has been exciting. 1-1 the count. Morgan pitches. And he walks him. And now another move, and with the two visits to the mound, that'll do it for Griffin Morgan.
10: I'll see where they put everybody.
9: Well, it looks like Grayson Crowder.
10: He's coming in to get a real glove.
9: Coming in. We'll see if he goes over to third.
10: That's probably what's going to happen. And then
9: as Morgan gets a big round of applause. That's the last time that the senior will see a pitching mound. But after battling, gotten to some predicaments, he was able to battle back and went to the top half of the third with his Bluffton Tigers tied 3-3 with the state runner-up last year, Evansville Modern Day. So it looks like now at third base is Axton Best, the catcher.
10: Yep. So perhaps the first baseman's coming in to catch.
9: Maybe Crowder. There's Morgan. He'll make his way to first.

0: Arnold on the mound. And we're just waiting to see who the catcher is. We're pretty sure it's going to be Crowder.
1: And also due to the length of this inning, Derrett Branson was up throwing a little bit just to stay loose.
0: So Best goes from catcher to third. Grayson Crowder goes from first to catcher. And the pitcher, Griffin Morgan, heads over to first. And Colton Arnold, who was at third, is now pitching. Runner aboard after the first two entertaining outs of this top half of the eighth. Arnold 6-1. Very low, 2.06 ERA. 53 strikeouts, 27 walks, 15 earned runs. And the senior pitcher will see if he can't spell his teammate and keep this one tied at three. Hope everybody keeping score at home could follow us there. That was a lot of changes in this top half of the eighth, but we're all set. As Spencer Schiff makes his way to the plate. 2-for-3, had the leadoff triple back in the first and had a double in the third. Grounded out to second in the fourth and then walked and scored in the seventh. Arnold delivers, and a first pitch ball. Schickel has a good lead at first. Now he goes back. And unlike Crowder, Morgan does have that lefty beneficial at first base. And this ball to the right side. Will it stay fair? And it could have been caught. Morgan lost it in the sun, nonchalantly running towards the first base dugout, and it dropped right in front of it. Goes as a strike, and the count is 1-1. Two down. Nolan Schickel on first after the walk. And got him and plunked him in the back. Now runners on first and second with two out. A bang bang play. Wilhelm Hoffman was out at first. And then Jacob Caldemeyer got a base hit, tried to steal, was thrown out there on another questionable play. Nolan Schickel reached on the walk, and then Schiff reaches on hit by pitch. With Colton Arnold on the mound, he spelled Morgan this inning. Breaking ball misses way high, 1-0. To Max Miller, 1-for-3, walked in the third, got a base hit in the seventh. And big cut on a fastball by Arnold. 1-1.
1: Remember, these pickoffs at second now, a lot of times they're just predicated on the catcher. It's a set play. Pitcher doesn't even turn and look at the runner. He just did there, though. But catcher drops his glove, and then you just spin and throw it.
0: And into center. It's going to drop. Schickel's going to score. Held up at third is Schiff. And a go-ahead base hit by Max Miller. And the Wildcats retake the lead 4-3.
1: And does bring up a first and third situation here. So bluffing catcher Grayson Crowder has to step out and go through the signals. What are we going to do? Two outs, you know, you could throw through and just tag. I can't believe they would do that. I can't believe that they would risk allowing the runner from third to score. They could throw it through and have the shortstop cut it off. Or they could just let him go and just pitch to the hitter.
0: Arnold from the stretch. Runners on the corners, two down. And Dylan Murphy swings through it. 0-1 the count. Runners on the corners, two out after the go-ahead single by the senior, Max Miller. And he takes second. Indifference on that.
1: Yep. So that was the plan. I mean, you know, regardless of what play you're running, that's the play. We're not going to do anything. We're just going to let him go. We're going to pitch the hitter.
0: Now runners on second and third, two down for the sophomore, Dylan Murphy, who's had a very up-and-down day. That ball outside. And the count 2-1. Griffin Morgan started the inning. Colton Arnold trying to stay out of it. There is a shot to center. It's going to drop. One run is in. The throw home. It's going to bounce. And two more runs. Dylan Murphy comes through big time in the top half of the eighth. A two-run single. And now it's 6-3.
1: Well, he got the pitch he wanted, John, and just laced it into center field with two outs. Runners just taken off. There was no shot at all getting him at the plate. And, again, I will say this, Murphy very wisely kind of stayed at first base. The throw did go through. He could have gone to second. But why run yourself into an out if it gets cut?
0: Nicholas Collins to short. Fielded by Sotomayor. He gets him by Strebler. But a three spot on the eighth. We will take a break. When we come back, Bluffton Tigers on their final three outs. You are listening to the IHSAA Champions Radio Network presented by Indiana Farm Bureau Insurance. This is your IHSAA.

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9: Bottom half of the eighth, the Bluffton Tigers down to their final three outs. It was tied at threes. Evansville put three on the top of the eighth. And it's going to be Crowder, Shaw, and Lee. Chopper foul, 0-1.
10: Tall task, John, for the Bluffton Tigers here. 7, 8, and 9. But I guess you're going to have to roll the order anyway if you're going to get 3 or 4 to continue this game. So
9: that ball misses out of the zone, 1-1.
10: So either way, you got to get through 7, 8, and 9.
9: Evansville looking for their second state title, and they were last year's runner-up. Count 2-1 to Grayson Crowder. The 2-1, and a shot down the left side hits the netting, and it's 2-2.
10: Yeah, I was actually a little surprised by that. I mean, Evansville Modern Day Baseball, this is their eighth state finals appearance. And so I always kind of thought that they had won a few more than one.
9: Well, the appearances are there, just finishing the journey hasn't.
10: Right.
9: Still impressive having a state title. Nothing to and shake still your head out there.
10: Still impressive getting here 8 times. I just seems like they would have, in my memory, which is obviously flawed.
9: And this to the right side. Fielded. One down.
10: The old 3-1, pitcher covering. Nice job there by Derek Branson, hustling over. Anytime the ball's hit to the right side, you young pitchers, you need to be hustling over there to that bag. That's why you work on those things all through spring training. And
9: pinch hitter for Bluffton. It's Ethan King, the junior. He's going to bat for Chanley Shaw with one down in the bottom of the eighth. Takes a first pitch ball.
10: And again, if the first baseman decides, hey, I got it, he can wave you off, but you need to be hustling over there just in case.
9: There's a strike. Evens it up at 1-1. That ball misses. That was close.
10: Very close.
9: 2-1 the count. Big cut. Couldn't catch up to it. Evens a count 2-2. There's a pitch, and he swings through it. Strike 3. Tigers down to their final out. And they'll put it in the hands of the sophomore, Dawson Lee. That is the fifth strikeout for Derek Branson in relief of the starting pitcher, Cole Breeden. Big cut. 1-1 the count. Jim, it seems to me in this bottom half of the eighth, Branson's throwing a little bit harder.
10: He really does. I think you're right, John. It's a great observation. He can feel it, and he's just absolutely running it up there. Now, again, he did loosen a little bit between innings. That last inning with all the controversy and talking to umpires and throwing out coaches took a minute.
9: That ball high.
10: So he went down and got loose a little bit, and just to make sure he could stay strong, and strong he is right now.
9: Count 2-2. That ball outside. The count is full. The Tigers need to catch some lightning in a bottle with two down and down to their final strike and out. The 3-2. In 2025, they came up one short. And in 2026, Evansville, modern day, has completed the journey. They are your 2026 two-way state final champions.
10: And the coaches, of course, congratulating each other there in front of the dugout. Players got to do the, I think it's federally mandated now, the dog pile on the pitcher's mound. But I will tell you, as a coach, I always worry about kids getting spiked in there and broken arms and legs. But they're kids, they're resilient, and they are enjoying themselves right out there on the mound here at Victory Field.
9: It was a Jekyll and Hyde matchup. Jim, you had mentioned it. Modern day, they have been here many times before. They had a championship back in 1999. And Bluffton gave them all they could for seven innings. But then the bats came alive for the Wildcats, and that top half of the eighth put a three spot up. And they are your 2026 2A state champions with a 6-3 decisive victory over the Bluffton Tigers.
10: Yeah, heartbreaking loss for the Bluffton Tigers. Again, they were one out away. They made a great play. Colton Arnold made a great play at third to knock just a hot shot down. Looked the potential tying run back to third. Fires to first for the out. Now you got, you know, runners on second and third with two outs. And again, I even said it, that if they can hold on, that play will be looked upon years from now as the play that made the difference. And unfortunately, they could not hold on. The tying run did score, and then after that it was just a whole new ball game, a whole new one inning ball game.
9: The total time on this game that was moving right along but ends up being quite the long one, 2 hours and 32 minutes, the official time on this one, but every minute well worth it for Evansville. The six current seniors who came up a game short last year just played their final baseball game in a Wildcats uniform, and nothing bigger than end your high school career than having a state title to your name.
10: Yeah, I mean, and that's one of those things that I'm sure the celebration is going to be worth it for those kids that you mentioned, the seniors. But also, too, there is a sudden realization that, you know, after today, you may grow up to be doctors and lawyers and firefighters and teachers and all kinds of other things, but you'll never be a high school baseball player again. So, in a way, that's kind of sad, but also, again, don't let that interfere with your championship and your bus ride home.
9: The five seniors of Bluffton just came up one short, as did Evansville last year. They've got a lot of good ball players coming back, though. Five juniors, three sophomores. Some good-looking freshmen to come up, and you can guarantee that Coach Adam King and his Bluffton Tigers will be around this mark next year.
10: And I'll tell you what those five seniors did, Trevor Smith, Colton Arnold, A.J. Strievler, Griffin Morgan, and Zane Betts. They laid the foundation. They showed these young kids what it takes to get here. Now they know. The question becomes, are you willing to do the work that those kids put in to get here?
9: As we get ready for the presentation of the Matt Mental Attitude Award winner, there are a lot of players that are well deserving of this.
10: Yeah, it always goes to a senior on one of the teams. It is chosen before the game. Everyone for a long time thought it was like a consolation prize because it seemed like the losing team got that person, but that is not the case. It is chosen before the game, and you're nominated by your team's principal and coach. It's based on academics, extracurriculars, community service, and things like that. And it always goes to one very deserving senior from one of the ball clubs.
9: Jim, you had mentioned about the presentation last night for the two winners and the anticipation that leads up to it. But as the winner is announced, and it's Jackson Schaefer of Evansville Modern Day. He is a recipient of this year's L.V. Phillips Mental Attitude Award winner in Class 2A baseball. The starting right fielder, he was a member of the Wildcats last year's 2025 2A state runner-up. And now he has a state title to his name and earned recognition as a two-time Southern Indiana Athletic Conference baseball champion. In addition to his accomplishments on the diamond, he was also a member of Modern Day's football team. And beyond athletics in the classroom, Jackson excelled academically, graduating near the top of his class with a weighted GPA of 4.15. He was a member of the National Honor Society Spanish Club and inaugural member of the Modern Day Investment Club. Jackson also dedicated time to serving his community through volunteer work. He was an assistant with youth football and baseball camps around the area, participated in numerous events with the Salvation Army, and contributed to initiatives through St. Nick Corpus Christi. He is the son of Thomas and Michelle Schaefer of Evansville, and this fall he will attend Purdue University, where he plans to major in engineering. The L.V. Phillips Award is annually presented to an outstanding senior participant in each state championship game who has best demonstrated excellence in mental attitude, scholarship, leadership, and athletic ability in baseball. The award is named in honor of the late L.V. Phillips, who served as the second commissioner of the IHSAA from 1945 to 1962. Indiana Farm Bureau Insurance, the IHSAA's corporate partner, presented $1,000 to the General Scholarship Fund at Evansville Modern Day High School in the name of Jackson Schaefer. Young man, congratulations. Not only are you the L.V. Phillips Mental Attitude Award winner, but you are a 2026 2A state championship.
10: Well, and like I said last night, somebody needs to call down and notify the Evansville Fire Department to get the truck ready, and kids are going to be bringing a big old wooden plaque home, and hopefully everyone, and I know Evansville is such a great sports town. It always has been. I'm sure that there will be fans from the other Evansville schools, the public schools, the other Catholic schools that are there in town. Everyone will be there to greet them. I know it's a very proud town. When one Evansville team wins, the whole city of Evansville team wins, and it's going to be a nice celebration tonight down there in the Pocket City.
9: They had a long way to go with a 2-hour and 45-minute drive up on 69, and that'll be a fun one back for this group of young men who were tied with a team that came into this one not ranked. They finished not ranked in the coaches' poll, but boy, did Bluffton put up a fight that no one really expected, but they gave it to them. They gave them everything they had, put them into extras, and Evansville just came out with a little more. And that top half of the eighth, and Bluffton couldn't answer. And that's where we end, 6-3. For Bluffton, 3 runs on 7 hits. 3 errors were costly for the Tigers. And for Evansville, the 6 runs on 10 hits, also 3 errors. Evansville left 11 on base, Bluffton 9.
10: Yeah, both teams had their chances. And, you know, I know the quote, controversial call, end quote, went against Modern Day. They ended up stringing together a couple hits and getting 3 runs anyway. But, you know, as a coach, and I always encourage my players, there's going to be calls that don't go your way. Let's take care of our business. And the truth of the matter is, leaving 11 on base or 9 on base if you're Bluffton, or having 3 errors or walking 7 people as Bluffton also did and hit a batter, let's clean up our mess And then we can yell at the umpires. But until we, you know, basically play a better baseball game, then let's you know, leave the umpires alone to do their job. They may miss a couple. We certainly missed a couple, you know, on both teams. So, you know, just a well-played game in as much as it was exciting baseball, 3-3 going into the eighth. But a little, for me, John, a little too many walks, too many free passes, and too many errors.
9: The line for Griffin Morgan went 7 2/3, 8 hits, 4 runs, 3 earned. But the 7 walks, Jim, that's where Morgan really had to overcome a lot of adversity through that game. He got through it a couple times in those early 7 innings, but then I think leaving him out maybe a little bit too long.
10: Yeah, I just you never know. I mean, you could have taken him out, and then the next kid would give up 6 runs. You don't know. And it's something that you know he can work on in his game. Yeah, he also threw right at 120 pitches, so obviously they couldn't have gone any more with him after that, other than maybe to finish an at bat. But I think that was a finished at bat. So, I mean, again, don't blame him. He pitched well. I mean, you know, we didn't play well enough. You know, as a baseball team, if I'm Coach King, I'm telling him, you know, we didn't play well enough, and honestly, we didn't coach well enough. Take ownership and get better. We talked about it again, John, in pregame on the car ride here. How many times have you seen it when a team gets here in 2026, does not win, but comes back to win in 2027? A lot of it is knowing the path to get here, and everybody thinks they know how to get here, but very few people have ever done it. It's kind of the same thing I've always said about general managers in the NBA or the NFL or Major League Baseball. Everybody has a plan. This is what you got to do to win Super Bowls. This is what you got to do to win World Series. But really, only about 5 of them have ever done it. You know, the rest of them think they know how to get there, but until you do, you don't.
9: The final line for the starter, Cole Breeden of Evansville. 4 innings pitched, 5 hits, 3 runs, 2 earned, just 1 walk, 5 strikeouts. But Derek Branson, give the young man credit, came in relief. He pitched 4 innings, only 2 hits. Didn't give up a run, just the 1 walk, had 6 strikeouts. And they finished the job. 8 innings total, just 7 hits, 3 runs, 2 earned. Just the 2 walks between both pitchers and 11 strikeouts, hitting that double-digit mark for K's.
10: Yeah, and it's always nice, you know, in this tournament, you know, with where it's one and done, to have 2 guys that you can go to in case you go extra innings, or in case, you know, your starter can't go, you know, as deep as you want him to go. You know, I know in some states they play a 2 out of 3 state championship, you know, tournament, whatever. You know, I'm happy for them the way they do it, as the trophy's being presented to the Wildcat baseball players. But in Indiana, it's one and done. And if you have 2 quality shutdown type pitchers, you can go a long way in this tournament, and today Evansville Modern Day had that.
9: Want to give a special thanks to our field crew, home plate umpire Jeff Lytle. Called a magnificent game. He was very, very consistent throughout all 8 innings. Bob Schellinger had his work cut out for him at first base, but so did Craig Faught at second. And Ryan Eakins was the one that, you know, he just kind of watched everything at third, but they did a fantastic job. And we'll take a break. We got a couple interviews from both coaches of the 4A state championship game. But when you come back, you are listening to the IHSAA Champions Radio Network presented by Indiana Farm Bureau Insurance. 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
9: 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So I want to thank all of them from Evansville for tuning in to us. Hopefully we gave you a good show, because your modern day Wildcats sure did, as they win 6-3 in the 2A state finals against Bluffton Tigers. We are looking about an 8:20 start for your 4A championship game. Lake Central Indians and Bloomington South Panthers will go for the 4A state title in just about, an hour or so, just under an hour, on the IHSAA Champions Radio Network. Then if we go to Fort Wayne, where Bluffton is, you got Burn, WZBD, 92.7. 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Talk about the 400 member schools and then 160,000 student athletes. Just incredible.
10: Yeah, the IHSAA, honestly, and it's easy to be a little biased since, you know, I played in it, coached in it, and now work for them, but is one of the best high school athletic associations across the country. More than once, other states have come to Indiana to meet with our people to ask us, how do we do it, and regardless of what it is, whether it's sponsorships or whatever. So people look to Indiana for answers. They look to Indiana for experience. We've been doing it a long time. I believe 1903 is when the organization was formed, and schools all across the state took to it quite quickly, and then the basketball tournament really took off. Again, I'm guessing here, but I think it was 1911 or 1909, 1912, somewhere in there was the first boys basketball tournament, and James Naismith himself came to, I believe, the 1926 state tournament that was being held at the Indiana State Fairgrounds, and made the comment that basketball was invented in Springfield, Massachusetts, but it was made for Indiana. You know, the winters were such that, you know, it was so agricultural back then in every part of the state that the winters were tough and people didn't have a lot to do. Not every town had a bowling alley or a roller rink or a movie theater, so people went to the high school basketball games, you know, and supported their communities. And it was a Friday and Saturday thing. It was a big thing. And in many communities, it was a sellout. And, you know, for years and years and years in towns like Anderson and Newcastle and Kokomo, the only way you were going to get in the ball game was to have a season ticket. And the only way you were going to get a season ticket was to you know, basically have somebody in your family pass away and will them to you. It was amazing. So, you know, just a great high school state organization. I'm proud to be a part of it.
9: We're going to take a break. We come back. We'll get to the start of our 4A state championship. Congratulations to Evansville Modern Day, your 2A state champions. And you are listening to the IHSAA Champions Radio Network presented by Indiana Farm Bureau Insurance. 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
21: Coach, first and foremost, congratulations on an outstanding season. You had a 27-8 record overall, and here you are at the state finals.
22: Yeah, thank you. I appreciate you taking the time, and I'm glad we had a chance to chat here. It was actually, you know, we started off, I think we were 8-6 early in the year, and it was, you know, quite honestly, and this is nothing I haven't told people up here and our team very candidly that, you know, it wasn't very good. I might have used a few other choice words during that time, but it was not very good. We didn't throw strikes. Our pitching staff was struggling. We didn't field the ball very well. We weren't the offensive team I had envisioned, and it wasn't very good baseball. We got 10 runs a couple times in there, at least once I know, and almost another time. It's been quite a turnaround. I think we've won 13 in a row now, and I want to say 19 out of 21, something like that. And I commend our seniors. We were pretty much blunt with them at 8-6. Said, hey, you know, if this thing doesn't get turned around, we're going to go young. And that only means one thing for the seniors, that some of that playing time is probably going to get cut. And I think they had a closed-door meeting. You hear about this all the time in pro sports, but the seniors had a closed-door meeting, and ever since that time, they've kind of led things. And, the juniors and sophomores have just kind of filed in rank here and kind of followed their lead. So it's been great here the last, half of the season.
21: This is your second time in 3 years that you've been here. You won the state title back in 2024. Have some of these current players on that team. What is the most significant difference between that championship team in 24 versus the one today?
22: I would say, I think the kids are, even though there's been a lot of turnover in personnel, I think we still have a lot of the same type of kids. I'd say probably the biggest thing is the pitching depth we had in 24 was, we had two of our top three guys were drafted by the Brewers. You know, Griffin Tobias was our number one that year. He was drafted in that draft. And then the next year, Josh Flores, as he was a junior on that team, was drafted the next year. And then our number two was Blake Seaback, who was the winning pitcher in that state game. And he was an elite pitcher too. So I would say that, you know, we've had to kind of do it a little differently this year. We've mixed and matched 3 innings here, 2 innings there, 4 innings there, hot hand here, you know, that type of thing. And, you know, we finally have had some guys, the young man we're going to start tonight is a sophomore left-hander. He's kind of risen to the top as our number one. He's been really good here the last part of the year. And right-handed junior Mark Passo has been our number two guy, and he's been fantastic as well. You know, from the standpoint of he came in relief actually in both games in the semi-state and got the wins. So we've pieced it together. They've got more confidence, and I'm expecting a good game out of them tonight.
21: You were talking about how the team had a closed door meeting, and yes, it does happen a lot in sports, but what would you say the actual identity of this team has changed since opening day of this past season?
22: And I think that's pretty easy. So our coaching staff had commented early in the year and when we were struggling that we were just not very cohesive as a unit. You know, we try to do a lot of stuff in the off season with, you know, our teams go to football games, basketball games, get team get togethers at houses and just try to get, you know, try to build that cohesiveness. We were far away from that. And I think ever since that speech for me and the conversations they had amongst themselves and the meeting and stuff, you know, it seems like that cohesiveness has kind of cured itself. You know, we seem to be a very tight-knit team. These guys do everything together. They cheer for each other. They encourage each other. They pick each other up when each other's down. You know, I would say it's the tightness and cohesiveness of this group has really come together here the last part of the year.
21: Now, you said that you have a lot of experience going all the way south and then all the way up top of the Hoosier State. So what do you think stands out right now that you, I don't want to say concern, but something you have to really have to look at when you think of Coach Phil and the Panthers themselves?
22: So I started at North Posey, a little 2A school down at Evansville, and then I went to Martinsville, and that's where I actually met Phil. We played Phil, and I got to know him, and we've stayed, you know, and we talked to each other some at state clinics and so on and so forth. But I've always had a lot of respect for him. I know from conversations with him the last few years that he was kind of marking this 2026 season because he had at that time a young group of sophomores, even freshmen, that he thought could be special. Obviously he was correct. You know, we've gotten a chance to watch them. We found stuff on the IHSAA site and YouTube and stuff. And, you know, they're just like they used to be when I coached against them. They're well coached. They're prepared. They don't make many mistakes. I know they like to – their legs are a big part of their game this year. They like to wreck some havoc on the bases in the bunt game. You know, that's obviously concerning. We got to do a good job of controlling their running game somewhat. We got to make plays defensively. They're going to put the ball in play, and that's something that has been pretty good the last part of this year, but it was something that really was a troublesome spot for us for a lot of the year was just, and it's not even fielding the ball. It's been our throws. So that's something that, you know, we can't let, you know, we got to make plays. We got to get 3 outs in an inning, but they're going to put pressure on us. Their pitching staff is probably one of the deepest in the state. And I know they even have a guy or two that I know the Markham kid, I think they thought was going to be their ace, I believe. And I don't think he's pitched all year, and they still have one of the best pitching staffs in the state. So that tells you how deep they were, but they're going to pose a lot of problems, just like they have for other teams getting to this point. And, you know, we're going to have to play well and play a clean game to have any chance tonight.
21: And we'll end on this, Coach, get you on the field and get you ready for this 4A state final. Tell us something that you've done a lot of interviews this week. You've done a lot of interviews through the year, but there's got to be something missing that the

0: not buttoned up, but they are very loose. And I think it's really helped us, served us well in this tournament. I mean, we got down 3-0 to Munster in the first inning in a huge crowd rivalry game, and things looked like they could get off the rails pretty quick. And we just slowly just stuck with it, didn't bother them, didn't faze them. Same thing against Zionsville in the first game of semi-state. We get down 4-0 top of the first, and we come right back with 4 in the bottom of the first. So, well, sometimes as a coach that's not used to necessarily this type of personality from a team, you know, it gets a little frustrating. But I've come to realize that this is who this team is, and it really serves them well. And just keep going with it, resilience and playing loose, which I think will help us tremendously tonight, I hope.
1: Coach, I know my partner and I, Jim Leisure, we're ready to see a good show. I know you guys are going to give that to us. All we ask is that you go out there, you leave it all on the field. But most importantly, Coach, just make sure everybody has fun. This is the pinnacle of it. You're at the best stadium to do it at in the state of Indiana, Victory Field. And you guys have earned this. So go out and give them a show.
0: All right. I appreciate it. Thank you. Yeah, Victory Field, great setting. They do a great job, IHSA, and we're looking forward to it. And thank you for your time as well. I appreciate it.
1: Head coach Mike Schwarzentruber of the Lake Central Indians. We'll take a break. First pitch coming up soon right here on the IHSAA Champions Radio Network.
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3: I am with head coach Philip Klusner of the Bloomington South Panthers. Coach, first things first, congratulations on an amazing season. It's been outstanding, and now you're just one win away from the ultimate goal.
4: Yeah, thank you. Yeah, there is. It's an honor and a privilege to be here. And you got to have a little bit of luck, but a whole lot of preparation goes into it as well.
3: So I ask you, what was the moment this season when you realized that this group had a real shot at making a run at Victory Field?
4: Well, I mean, it actually started last year. These guys believed we lost first game of sectional last year, and our conversations led by the guys coming back were more directed towards that. Now, again, I know it's a full season and it's really difficult to get to that point, but those guys, they believe, they worked at it. Behind the scenes, they put in a lot of work. This year, I guess from the get-go, I tried to make the schedule as hard as I could for them, and they continued to pass tests. But I also knew that we had to stay healthy to be able to do it, and unfortunately, we didn't stay healthy, but we still got here.
3: So how would you describe the identity of this team and how it's evolved since opening day?
4: I mean, the word that keeps coming to me is resilient. These guys, they fight. We talk about playing 7 one-inning games and battle for momentum, and they've really bought into that mantra. And there's been several games where it looks like we're done for, and we end up winning because we play a full, 7 innings instead of

0: letting the highs and lows get to you. So I would say resilience.
1: So would you say that resilience is the biggest key to the team's growth from the first day of practice in March to now?
0: I think it's that, and a combination of that and experience. We've got quite a few of these guys that we brought up as sophomores to play at varsity. They got that experience and to see how it was and what it was like. And I mean, back then we had number one Center Grove, first game in sectional. We've also played Mooresville, who had Hogan Denny and ended up playing for a state championship that year. In addition, Evansville North, teams like that on our schedule with a lot of younger guys. And they were able to see, you know, through growth, that what it took to get to that level. And these guys, they work at it. I mean, like I said, behind the scenes, these guys are, they're beasts in the weight room. They're beasts in their schoolwork. I mean, heck, our team GPA is 3.87. I mean, that's unbelievable. So it's experience, resilience, I think hard work too. And they're not afraid of hard work, whether it's on the athletic field or in the classroom.
1: One of the things that all the coaches have to deal with, regardless of what class it is that these are teenagers. So how do you balance the excitement of them being here for maybe the first time with keeping them loose and focused on the bigger picture at hand?
0: Yeah, we kind of let them be kids. We do remind them. Like I said, they've got experience. They've handled this like grownups. The big thing we talk about is just staying in the present moment, but also don't make the moments not really what it's about. It's more about still playing a game that you love, that you played when you're 10, 11, and 12 years old. So I know it can get stressful. You know, it can get exciting, and excitement leads to stress. But if you boil it down to, hey, it's a game. You guys love it. You love playing with each other. Keep the main thing the main thing. Then you can kind of compartmentalize the success with the work that still needs to be done.
1: Has there been any billboard material throughout the year that you kind of emphasize to the team and they take it to heart and know what they go and got to do?
0: Yeah, I mean, they've got a mantra. I guess I can tell you now, since we'll be playing when this records, they've got a mantra. It's called 501. We just got T-shirts made, but they've been using that all year. They break down with 501, 501. Everybody asks what it is. Well, if you know, you know. So we don't really tell anybody, but 501 is the address of Victory Field. And even the coaches didn't know at first what the heck it meant, but we figured it out. So yeah, that's kind of what they go back to. And again, like I said before, you may not make it. You may not make it, but they put that as their North Star. They felt like that they had the talent and the togetherness to be able to make a run in the tournament, and they've certainly done that.
1: I like that. That's good.
0: Yeah.
1: So on this roster, you have a good amount of seniors, juniors, sophomores, freshmen, all across the board. But who are some of – Shaq calls them the others. Who are some of those others on this team that are the glue that keeps other players ready – not only on the field, but off it as well?
0: Yeah, you got Blake Asquith's probably the number one, number five. He's a kid that really didn't play a whole heck of a lot last year for us. This year he's a DH and an outfielder, but we've really not played him much in the outfield lately, so he's been strictly a DH. Yeah, he's a team leader, man. And he played football. He was a receiver on the football team, had success there. So these guys respect him. But, I mean, you see it. You'll see it in the dugout. He keeps them up. He makes sure that they're not flat. He's leading the charge. He's leading the cheers before the game. He brings them together before the games. He's a big guy. He's a big one there. And I think Reed Walker, which is our shortstop, he's kind of a soft-spoken guy, but around the boys, he's not. He leads by not only example, but with his voice.
1: I like that. So what does it mean to represent Bloomington South and community on what really is the biggest stage in Indiana high school baseball?
0: It means a lot. I mean, I was at I've been at previous stops, but this is my school. The coaching staff I put together are former Panthers that have had success in this program, and we're a successful traditional program. We just haven't really – we haven't been able to get over that hump. And this is – that was our third time at semi-state, so we were finally able to get over that hump. But it means a lot. I mean, our community rallies behind our athletics, and it doesn't matter what you're playing. They're gonna show out, show up. So it means a great deal, not only to the community, but to the program, since, you know, I've been fortunate enough to be kind of put in charge of the program as the custodian. I want to kind of make it as good as I can possibly make it before I, you know, move on. So it means a great deal, not only to me, but to the coaches. And I mean, the big thing, it means a lot more to the community. So I think that's really, really neat. And the kids have, again, rallied behind that.
1: With head coach of the Bloomington South Panthers, Philip Klusner. Coach, I want to get in some in-game strategy questions, and you could take these as gray as you want to, but it's just things that we want to know because of Lake Central, the opponent. It's back-to-back finals appearances and looking to go back-to-back in state titles. But what aspects of Lake Central stand out to you that your team has to handle the most?
0: Well, the experience that they bring as being on this stage. I mean, we've seen it before, and they're back again. And again, I know it's new kids, but there's no new leadership. The coaches, and I'm really good friends with the coaches, so I know them, and they're a heck of a group of guys. So they're going to have those guys ready to play. I mean, the thing is, we got to be able to play our game. We got to limit mistakes. We got to play clean on defense. And we got to be able to, you know, play our game offensively, which is just getting the next guy on, get the next guy on.
1: And then how are you going to keep the team grounded in a big, if the moments get big and or the game gets tight?
0: We've been in a lot of tight games. We pull back the reins. I've got a couple coaches on the bench that are really good at that, that will sense that and will kind of nip it in the bud. But and like I said, man, they've been in some tight games this year in addition to big win games. So I just don't think that will faze them too much. I think that experience has brought a lot of these guys along with the guys that we've had with us for two or three years. They know, hey, the game's not over until it's over. You got to play every inning like it's a fresh game, and you got to battle for momentum. And if you don't have the momentum, you got to do something to get it back.
1: And coach, I'll finish up with one question. Going back to what the team has done from the beginning of the year up until now, as a coach and your staff, what is something that you guys were doing at the beginning of the year? And when you started to see your team, you saw the chemistry, you saw how all the nuts and bolts were coming together. How have you improved as a coach?
0: Well, I've improved with seeing what works and what doesn't work in practice. And I think the big, and again, I lean on a lot of other coaches. I mean, I'll name drop, Terry Gobert. He's a big mentor of mine at Jasper, and Jeff Scott, who was at Brebeuf. I lean on those guys for advice because they've been there. They've seen it. And I think one thing that I've learned is, you want to keep these kids as competitive as you possibly can between the lines. That's something we started this year to do a little bit more than we've done in the past. And noticing that they are competitive, and it's helped us in some of these close games pull those out because of the competition and the fact that they're trying to play, either for a run or for some type of defensive momentum. So I would say, keeping things competitive in practice has really kind of sharpened our saw. And again, it's something I've learned that I'll take with me, with future teams.
1: Head coach of the Bloomington South Panthers, Philip Klusner. Coach, I want to thank you so much. The only things that we ask is that you go out there, you perform, you leave it all on the field, but most importantly, just have fun today.
0: Thank you. I appreciate it.
2: Head coaches Phil Klusner and Mike Schwartzentruber. We're going to take a break. 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
2: 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This is your IHSAA. We just saw Evansville Modern Day. The Wildcats take home their second state final championship over the Bluffton Tigers. It was their first state appearance. They made it all the way, just came up a game short. Jim, you've mentioned several times that when teams get to this level, they just come up one short. The next following year, look out, because they may be here again and take the whole thing.
7: Yeah, not just falling a little bit short, but man, they were right on the cusp of a championship. Had runners on second and third with one out, and a hot shot hit to the third baseman. He was able to come up with it, hold the runner at third, throw the batter runner out at first, two outs, what a big deal, right? And then, honestly, the next batter basically hit a swinging bunt up the third baseline that he had no choice but to try to get the guy at first, and he was safe there, so the tying run scored. We go to extra innings, and then, honestly, the wheels kind of fell off of it for Bluffton, and give Evansville Modern Day credit for keeping it close and battling and tying it up in the seventh and then coming up with the three big runs in the eighth.
2: Three down, one to go. Jim, you've seen all three so far, 1A, 2A, and 3A. We just had our 2A state championship. What are some of the consistencies that you've seen from our three champions so far this weekend?
7: Really, defensively, there's been a lot of fantastic plays, both in the outfield and, you know, the infield. These kids obviously are well coached. Obviously, most of them probably play travel ball. They play year round. That's just where we are as a society, really, where so many kids specialize in one, maybe two sports. But I think the three sport athlete, especially the three sport athlete, where a kid, you know, is a vital part of all three teams, like, you know, quarterback, the football team, point guard, basketball, shortstop, pitcher in baseball. Those days, I think, are just about over. But, yeah, defensively, I think, is the thing that has impressed me so far.
2: And in the three unfortunate instances with the three state runner-ups in Andrean, you also had Northeast Du Bois, and then in our last game, Bluffton. What were some of the things that you took from there to say that next year that they could have a good run?
7: Well, again, I think if you're, you know, Bluffton, you know, we'll use them as the example right now. Clearly, you're one out away from winning it. As a coach, you go into the off season and you talk to your kids about how, you know, we were one out away. Now, you also were like 3 for 13, I think, with runners in scoring position. So we have to work on that. When we get guys on second or third, we got to really focus on just contact. We're not trying to hit the ball at the ballpark at this point, and I know that goes against all current teaching. Hitting coaches are all about launch angles and, you know, and four baggers and all that stuff. But I still think baseball at this level anyway can still be played the old-fashioned way, where you get them on, get them over, and get them in. So that's Bluffton. You know, if you're Southeast Du Bois, they lost to Couch. Couch had a fantastic young pitcher. He's just a sophomore. Billy Miller, you're probably going to see him again next year, assuming that Couch gets here. But, you know, they lost 2-0 and gave up one run on two errors on the same play. Guy was stealing second, catcher throws it into center field, center fielder comes in to try to, you know, scoop it up and throw the guy out at third, and he throws it away. Or actually, the ball got under his gloves. So two errors there. So I'm going to tell those kids, look, man, we got beat 1-0. I mean, really, we did. We gave them one run. So, I mean, that's where we're at there. And then as far as Andrean, you know, Guerin was awfully good. They came out and just tattooed the baseball. Andrean had five pitching changes, or used five different pitchers, I should say. And they just, you know, so we got to work on getting people out. We got to work on going a little deeper into the ball games. You know, 9-3 was the final. It was really 9-1. They got a couple late in the seventh inning. But just, you know what, they're young. So, you know, we're going to assume that some of those Guerin Catholic kids are going to graduate, and we're going to come back next year and obviously do a little better than we did this year.
2: And out of our three state champions, Guerin Catholic, Couts, and then Evansville, was there a team that really shined for you that kind of stuck out between the three?
7: You know what, Couts. I mean, I know they're 1A, and I know there's only like 260 kids in the whole building, but man, I tell you what, that just must be a baseball town. You know, those kids, we talked earlier about how, why Indiana high school basketball grew so big, you know, didn't have anything else to do. Well, I guess they ain't got nothing else to do, and Couts would play baseball because they all play it, and they all play it well.
2: Evansville Modern Day, your 2A state champions. It was a great game. Bluffton gave them all they could. It was tied 3-3 going into the eighth inning, and then Modern Day just put up three, and they would take that one 6-3. We now pause 10 seconds for network station identification. 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
2: Bob and Tom! 2A State Final. Won by Evansville, Modern Day. They have a 2-hour, 45-minute drive back to Evansville. And, boy, that's going to be a fun bus ride. Bluffton, no reason to hang your heads. You were the second-best team in the state of Indiana. That's the worst thing that we can say at this point. But congratulations to both teams. And, of course, right now, three state champions, Couts, Guerin Catholic, and Evansville, Modern Day. We're going to take a break. When we come back, you will hear the 4A State Championship. 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